prove worth it. This moment your life's work. I used to want control, but now I want peace of mind first. I know that they'll find me the longer that I search. They living in my purpose and putting this light work.

carrying right boots and the right gear. The same reasons they need the right hat, the riot jacket, the flak jacket, the double vest, the 9mm Glocks with extra bullets, the tear gas, the mace, all that. Who do you think the police is using that against?

0: Trudeau people.
1: I'm very concerned about him having him in charge of the nuclear weapons, because I think his response, his visceral response to attack people on their appearance, short, tall, fat, ugly. My goodness, that happened in junior high. Are we not way above that? Would we not all be worried to have someone like that in charge of the nuclear arsenal?
2: Mr. Trump. Mr. Trump. Mr. Trump. Mr. Trump. Mr. Trump. Mr. Trump.

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It's your boy Wonder Jerusalem, aka Johnny Tough, and you're hearing heat from the dopest any super label in the world, Scarfella Music. 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Blaze One.

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0: Yo, what's up, y'all? This is Fat Me Scoop, a.k.a. Big Colorado.
1: Yeah, check it out, man. It's your boy Akon. You know?
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0: I move. 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I choose you to come to me to slide and skate. Step to the AM, I beat nice, the beast tight. 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As we
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1: Yeah.
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0: dipping this salt. 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
1: DJ Kenny Star.
0: Rinse. 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
2: Yeah.

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Even though I got some lean and some Molly and the E inside my head, I ain't hate.

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3: What's up, bro? You know it's Friday night. The boy Big Will, Studio 816. I have a hot guest from the Cal Dawson management team. He's with the Lost, Mr. Cheeks with the Lost Boys. What's up, Mr. Cheeks?
4: Yo, what it do?
3: What it do, homie? Mr. Cheeks, where you from, where you rep?
4: Say it again.
3: Where you from, where you rep?
4: Well, I'm from Queens, New York, man. And I'm in Queens, New York. That's doing what it do.
3: I know Cal Dawson's from Queens. How's it been working with Cal Dawson?
4: I'm a cool dude, you know what I mean? I mean, we make some moves together. I'm not under his management team, though. I'm not under his management team. Let's clear that up right now. I work for myself, Mr. Cheeks, LB Fan. Got my own label, Wonder Twins Records. You know what I'm saying? I do business with Cal. I'm just not under his management team.
3: Okay, that's hard. I had a question. That's cool. Growing up in, that's fire. Fire is hot. Whatever. I always say hot, fire. Let me take my words. Okay. Growing up in Queens, how was it?
4: I mean, growing up in Queens is like anywhere else you grow up at. You know what I'm saying? You go through what you go through. You go to school, do what you do. You graduate or you get a GED. I got chose to get a good enough diploma and make music. You know what I'm saying? So, I mean, growing up in Queens is a beautiful thing, man. So, I love Queens. You know what I'm saying? So, that's what it is, man. Growing up in Queens, it felt good. That's why I represent it, and I love it so much.
3: Okay, that's cool. What was your plans? That's true. What was your plans to stay focused on being an MC instead of taking another route?
4: My focus is I just love to make music, man. You know what I'm saying? All I wanted to do coming up was make music, you know what I'm saying? From seeing Michael Jackson when he was younger, you know? I just wanted to be part of that industry, you know what I'm saying? So, being focused on that music thing, man, that's everything to me, man. I won and I lost, but, you know, staying focused on my music got me through a lot, and so, yeah, man, music definitely is the key.
3: Okay. Speaking of Michael Jackson, that's my favorite. What's your favorite Michael Jackson song?
4: Favorite Michael Jackson song? Human Nature.
3: Every store I've been going to, Michael Jackson and Janet Jackson come on the radio, and I walk in, and I said, that's kind of weird. I walk in the store, they come
4: crazy.
3: On the radio. Okay. I started singing, too. I love them. The way you make me feel and everything. It's crazy.
4: Hell yeah, Michael Jackson is the motherfucking king of pop, baby. Hard body.
3: That's true. Everybody keeps saying who can be the next Michael Jackson. I don't think they're going to never be the next Michael Jackson.
4: There's only one Michael Jackson, baby.
3: That's true. I heard one time they said Lady Gaga could be the next Michael Jackson. You ever heard that?
4: Who? Lady Gaga? Hell no.
3: I heard something like that. I heard they said Lady Gaga could be the next Michael, something like that. She could be the next Michael Jackson. That's crazy.
4: Lady Gaga, that's about all she's going to be.
3: That's true, bro. You got a cool vibe, Mr. Cheeks. Okay, a question, let me see. What has been your favorite moment being an artist?
4: My favorite moment?
3: Yes, sir.
4: Oh, man, my favorite moment is, performing at the Molly Festival. You know what I'm saying? Get a chance to rock on the stage with some ill artists and some musicians, you know what I mean? Steve Molly, Damian Molly, Ziggy Molly, Kamani, all the boys is all, you know what I mean? So, that's my in my music industry, when I do my shows, that's like one of my top things I like to do. You know what I mean?
3: Okay.
4: The American Music Awards, when I did American Music Awards with P. Diddy, when I did Lights, Camera, Action.
3: That's cool.
4: That was a beautiful set. Yeah.
3: What songs did y'all do at the American Music Awards?
4: I did Lights, Get the Remix, Lights, Camera, Action.
3: Okay, that's hot.
4: Hell yeah.
3: How was the group The Lost Boys started?
4: How did it start?
3: Yes, sir.
4: Man, started up in school, you know, banging on the tables and just getting in and out of trouble, you know, doing what it do. Just represent each other, man. We felt we was lost, you know what I'm saying, lost boys and blessed all. When that movie came out, we really thought we was the Lost Boys, you know what I'm saying, at the time, you know what I mean? But we threw the Z on it because we in our zone, so that's what it is, man. That's how the Lost Boys started, man, going to school together, banging, like I said, rocking on the table lunchrooms and making it happen, just battling other crews in the school and all of that, so just came up with that LB for life, you know?
3: Okay, I had a question about that. What was your favorite battle you ever won in school? You remember? You can remember to tell us about. Do you have any you remember or favorite moments in school, battles you ever did?
4: Nah, not really. I used to battle in the parks, though, you know what I'm saying? In Basley Jams and 40 Projects Park and all of that. Like, man, my most memorable battle is battling my boy Zodiac Fish Grease and my man Flex. That was like we always went hard against each other and coming up, you know what I mean?
3: Okay, that's cool.
4: Now my man Zodiac shoots my videos now and does things like that. He rock and roll with Mike Bivens a lot, do a lot of New Edition shows and things like that. So, yeah, that's my most memorable battles is like battling Flex and Zodiac Fish Grease Facts.
3: Okay, that's cool. Okay, question. Having Jill Scott Harwin as an uncle, can you tell us about that? And did he inspire your music career in any way?
4: Well, yeah. I mean, you know, Jill Scott Harwin and his uncle's marriage, you know what I'm saying? My aunt used to run with him all the time and doing what they was doing and just looking, you know, going to some shows that he had when I was younger and things like that. It definitely influenced me to want to get on that stage and tell my story of, you know, you know, let him hear my stories, you know what I mean? Show my work. And what he used to do, you already know. He was a poet. He was like one of them first rap dudes ever because the way he would lay down his words and his gift game was crazy. So, yeah, definitely helped me a lot. I mean, as far as, you know, wanting to make good music. You know what I'm saying?
3: Okay. Mr. Chase, we're about to take a break. We'll be right back.
5: 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The mix with Big Will. Big Will in the mix. 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
2: Video show. Y'all know how it goes down, man. I got a dope show lined up for you guys today. You already know we got new music videos. They knew that. You know what I'm saying? Yo, I got my mans in the building, though. Sammy Snow. He's popping right now. You know, y'all see it. You know what I'm saying? Y'all see the drum work joint on his neck. You know what I'm saying? He's winning right now. We're going to be talking to him. He's got a tour going on. He's got a new project out. A bunch of stuff that we got to catch up with him on. So we're going to cover all that. Right now, you know what you need to do. Let your people know the Rock the Mic show is on with TJ Super. You know what I'm saying? Get you some refreshments. Sit back. I got a music video I'm gonna throw at you right after that. We'll be right back. Y'all stay locked in. TJ Super Rock Show. Let's get it.

0: 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TJ Super Duper, the Rock the Mic Show, the premier music video show. Y'all know how it goes, man. Salute out to crew. We just threw her video out there with Cha Cha. Yo, Tuesday night, Radio Super, 7 p.m. Pacific Standard Time, 10 p.m. Eastern Standard Time. 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Bam, under the Rock the Mic Show link. We're in the building, though. Bam, Sammy Snow. Bam, what's good, Chief? You know what I mean?
1: Man?
0: Yo, we chilling right. Yo, you working.
1: Working.
0: You working right working. Now. You got a lot of things going on. You got some new music out.
1: Yes, sir, I do.
0: Right? Yep, you got a tour going on.
1: Yes, sir.
0: You got a situation with Drumworks right now.
1: Yes, sir.
0: It's a lot of things happening. Let everybody know, for everybody that doesn't know what's up. They've been living under a rock. Tell them what's going on right now. Tell them what they need to be looking out for. Let's start with the new music.
1: The new music. I just dropped an EP that was executive produced by the Heatmakers, co-executive produced by Joel Ortiz.
0: Okay. And, okay. I didn't know he executive produced it.
1: Yeah, he did the whole album. Yep.
0: Okay.
1: And then, that dropped last month. It's called Samuel.
0: Yeah.
1: And then I've just been on my DJ Khaled type shit, bro. I've been finding dope-ass artists.
0: Yeah.
1: Putting them together and making tracks. So I just dropped this one that's called MSW. It's got D Jones.
0: Yeah.
1: It's got Ines. It's got 100 Koofies.
0: Okay.
1: It's got No Chill and Young Cobain on it.
0: Okay.
1: It's fire.
0: Right.
1: And then I just released yesterday, I released a track that's called I Want It All.
0: Okay.
1: That's got Benny the Butcher.
0: Yeah.
1: SK the King.
0: Yeah.
1: And Petey Crack.
0: It's a banger. I heard that.
1: Thank you.
0: I heard that joint. You know what I'm saying? So that's fire, man. You do production in addition to artistry.
1: I wouldn't say production.
0: Okay.
1: I'm there during the creative process of the whole song.
0: Putting things together.
1: So I'll get the producer that made I Want It All.
0: Yeah.
1: Franchise Beats.
0: Right.
1: Shout out Franchise.
0: Right.
1: I went to him for that.
0: Yeah.
1: And, you know, we made it from scratch.
0: Okay.
1: You know what I mean? And then the same thing with the MSW.
0: Yeah.
1: Yeah.
0: Okay. So for the people out there that don't know, what I want to do is I want to throw a music video at them just so they can, if they've been locked away.

0: You know, they got abducted by an alien ship or something like that. Yeah. You know what I'm saying?
1: Yeah.
0: So let's throw some Sammy Snow at him. We got some Sammy Snow coming up. We'll come back right after that, talk a little bit more about the album, talk about the tour. You on tour right now.
1: Tour.
0: They need to figure that tour out. Life. They need to know what's going on. So we'll be right back. Y'all stay locked in. Super duper. Is it right here? The Rock Show? Bam, Rock the Mic Show.
1: Rock the Mic.
0: Y'all stay locked in. Let's go.

0: What's going on, y'all? It's Jasmine Kier, and when I'm not singing and dancing, I'm plugged in with TJ Super watching the Rock the Mic show.
1: Yo, what's good? We back in the building. TJ Super Duper, the Rock the Mic show, the premier music video show. Y'all know how it goes down, you know what I'm saying? I threw a couple music videos at you. Salute to my man Big Wax. We threw that at you. If you guys missed that episode that he was on, go to radiosuper.com, click the Rock the Mic show link. You can watch that episode. Right before that, we had my mans in the building. Bam! Before we even go there, let me throw some shout-outs out there. Yo, I see you, Smoke Skywalker. Salute out to Monique DeFrance. You know what I'm saying? Monique, I see you out there. Salute out to TJ Rich. Everybody out there that's locked in with y'all, I see y'all. Y'all know what I'm saying? Bam! Tell us about that music video we threw out.
2: My Pace?
1: Yeah.
2: Yeah, it was actually me and Joel Ortiz sat down and created that song.
1: Yeah, you look like you was having fun shooting it.
2: Oh, dude, the video itself was fun, man. We shot for 13 hours that day.
1: Okay.
2: You know, like, I had a whole itinerary planned out. There was a lot going on, so, you know, shout out to Mike the Creator. He's the one that does all the videos, you know. It's great. He's good at what he does, man. We work really well together. So, yeah, pretty much, man, like, that's honestly probably one of my favorite tracks from the album.
1: Okay, yeah. Okay. That's on the upcoming album, or is it out
2: that's
1: now?
2: That's out. That's on Samuel.
1: Okay.
2: Yep.
1: Okay. Samuel, they can go get at it and chase it right now.
2: Yep, absolutely. Samuel.
1: Okay.
2: Streaming everywhere.
1: It looked like you was riding a bike in there. We was talking behind the scenes, you know what I'm saying? You was riding a bike. It looked like you had some great bike weather.
2: Yeah, yeah.
1: Because it's not great bike weather right now.
2: 75 degrees.
1: Amazing.
2: Out, bro. It was beautiful.
1: It's not here, you know. Now it's like if you cooked food while you were driving, that's what it's like bike weather here.
2: Yeah.
1: Don't do it, you know what I'm saying?
2: Yeah.
1: But nonetheless, so okay, so just like I said, you sat with Joel Ortiz. I want to talk about how did the link up between you and Ortiz come together for, you know, because I know you said he produced this project.
2: Co-produced it, yeah. So pretty much, the homie Soundboy, Rob. That's my, you know, shout out to Rob.
1: Yeah,
2: he's the one. He sent before I dropped Shame on You.
1: Yeah,
2: he sent it to Arsonist Heatmakers to get it like checked. You know what I mean? See what he says about it. And R was like, "Yo, who is this?" And Rob was like, "Yo, that's my bro. You know, that's Sammy Snow. He's like, "Yo, you know him?" Like, he's like, "Yeah, he records in my studio all the time." He was like, "I want to work with him."
1: Oh wow!
2: Bring him up here.
1: Okay.
2: Yeah. So I went up there, and bro, I walk in, and there's Joel Ortiz eating fucking Chinese food on the sofa.
1: Right.
2: But I'm like, I like double took. I'm like, damn, taking back. I wasn't expecting to see him there.
1: Yeah.
2: You know, and we just started building, bro. We just started building the connection. We did the track, Snowfall.
1: Yeah.
2: Featuring Joel Ortiz. And then, you know, we had to sit down. He liked what I was doing. We had to sit down, and he was pretty much like, I would like to have my hands in this project. Like,
1: okay.
2: Yeah.
1: Okay. I'm looking forward to it. And we got Snowfall coming up, you know what I'm saying?
2: Yeah.
1: For everybody out there, yo. I want to go back in time. I want to talk about you, music. How did it start for you?
2: Well, it's always been, you know, a thing of mine. I was one of them kids that both parents were heavily into the church.
1: Yeah.
2: My dad was a soloist, and so was my mom.
1: Right.
2: So, you know, I was always involved with music since I was young.
1: Yeah.
2: You know, going to church. And then I heard Wu-Tang Clan, and I was like, oh, what is this?
1: Right.
2: You know?
1: Yeah.
2: And it was
1: like, I remember that, the first time putting that 36 Chambers tape in. And then Bring the Ruckus comes on.
2: And I found Tupac, and I was like, yo, what is going on right now? Like, I want to get involved. So, yeah, you know, it's always just been a thing. It's a good release for me, man. You know, it's my happy place when I'm in the studio.
1: Right. I remember that moment, that taking it out.
2: Listen,
1: like, shadow boxing, you know what I'm saying? I remember that. It was crazy. Mm-hmm. Yeah, that's a good place to start, man. That's definitely a good place to start. We got action behind the scenes, you know what I'm saying? Big salute. Yo, so this is what I want to do, man. Yo, we got this music video, you and Joel Ortiz, coming up.
2: Yeah.
1: Video of the week. I'm going to slide into the video of the week, you know what I'm saying? Salute everybody out there. We see y'all plugged in with us, you know what I'm saying? We'll be right back. TJ Super, Rock Show, let's get it.
3: On a dreary night, she set out with hope, her hopes alight. Through the woods, she searched with all her might. But a dear friend was gone, vanished out of sight. With tears in her eyes, she whispered his name. But only the wind replied, playing a haunting game. She realized that some things are not the same. And cherished memories became her

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1: Can you see what I'm seeing? All you distracted by the poverty-stricken streets of deep depression that we in. I see survivors of the worst conditions to be in. You see deceiving the demons, the deaf and the grieving. No place to raise a seeding, but the roles still grow through the crack left in the cement. Just as pleasant as eating, with one to succeed in greeting. 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

0: big arms.
1: Back in the building, Super Duper, the Rock the Mic Show. The premier music video show. Y'all know how it goes. You know what I mean? I just threw some joints at you. Salute to my man, Michigan. Stand up, raise a fist in the air. New music from my man, Skywalker, Ultra Ego. If you check the last issue of OTH Magazine, my man is inside of it. Make sure you run and grab it. You know what I'm saying? Right before that, we threw something at you that was fresh from Rakim with a lot of people on there. You know what I'm saying? So chase down the album. I haven't sat and listened to it yet. I'm dropping the ball. You know what I'm saying? I'm failing right now. You know what I'm saying? I need to go listen to the new Rakim album. You need to go listen to the new Rakim album. Right before that, though, Kaplow. That was you. It was Joel. You know what I'm saying? It was a banger. Yeah, let's talk about that track.
2: That was actually the first track that that I was around Joel. And it was crazy because how it worked out was, you know, Arsonist was building the beat.
1: Yeah.
2: And I heard this cadence in my head, and then I started saying it, and then Joel was like, yo, like, that sounds real similar to what I got.
1: Okay.
2: So he had different words, but yeah. I added, like, we both had the same cadence.
1: Okay.
2: So he was like, all right, you know, let's see where this goes. And so I was there writing, and then I kept looking over, and he was like, on his phone, like, he was digging it, you know what I mean?
1: Yeah.
2: So me and the homie Rob was like, yo, do you think he gonna jump on this? I'm like, I don't know, man, like, talk to him, you know what I mean?
1: Say something to him.
2: He did, he said, yo, first time Joel just laughed, he's like, yeah, whatever, and, you know, second time, he's like, yo, what's up, you gonna jump on this?
1: Yeah.
2: And I was like, and the third time he was, you know, got asked, he was like, yo, you gonna jump on this? And he was like, if I'm allowed, I'm like,
1: allowed,
2: bro. You Joel Ortiz, absolutely. Please jump on this track.
1: Yeah.
2: Please jump on this track. And he gave me a monster verse.
1: Yeah. It was a banger.
2: So, yeah, bro. Yeah, that was fun. It's fun working with him, too, because, like, you know how they say never meet your idols?
1: Yeah.
2: You know, I have a lot of respect for that. He was my favorite out of Slaughterhouse.
1: Yeah.
2: You know what I mean? And, like, for real, he's a cool, humble, funny dude.
1: Yeah.
2: Like, genuine.
1: Yeah. So, okay. That's good. That's fresh. So that's beautiful, man. And I think one of the beautiful things about working with him today is, you know, his love for, like, music and love for actual emceeing.
2: Mm-hmm.
1: And I think sometimes, you know, depending on where you're at, you get something different.
2: Yeah, absolutely. Because, bro, he's, you know, that's he pretty much talks in a rap. You know what I mean? When he's talking, he's like rhyming words. Like,
1: he's telling the story, and it's like him telling
2: the story.
1: Yeah, it's great.
2: Yeah, bro. He's such a good, he's like top-notch storytelling.
1: Definitely.
2: For sure.
1: Definitely. Mm-hmm. Yo, you guys are moving across the country. You're touring right now.
2: Yeah, we actually just got in this morning at 7 a.m.
1: Okay.
2: 38-hour trip.
1: Okay.
2: Yeah, we got Phoenix tonight.
1: Yeah.
2: And then L.A., San Francisco, Seattle, Denver,
1: okay,
2: Chicago.
1: Okay, let's throw some
2: Cleveland,
1: dates out
2: Detroit.
1: There. So for everybody out there, they might want to catch you. You know what I'm saying? They want to catch the concert. You know what I'm saying?
2: Yeah.
1: Who's which one?
2: It's the Slant Face Killer Tour.
1: Okay.
2: Conway the Machine.
1: Yeah.
2: Featuring Jay Skies, Goose by the Way, SK the King. Yeah.
1: Okay. So you guys are in Phoenix tonight, which is, I don't even know what the date is, 25th or something like that.
2: 26th.
1: July 26th.
2: Yeah.
1: So, California?
2: Is L.A. That's in, what, 3 days?
1: Okay.
2: I think that's in 3days.
1: Okay. So, like, the 29th or something like that?
2: No, it's the 30th. The 29th is my birthday, so it's the day after. 30th. And then it's, what, San Fran right after?
1: Right.
3: Yeah.
2: And then it's a couple day break, and then we go up to Seattle.
1: Okay.
2: Yeah.
1: Okay.
2: It's posted everywhere on Conway. You know what I mean? Just Conway the Machine, Slant Face Killer Tour.
1: Okay.
2: All the dates are there.
1: Okay. Yeah. Real quick, to watch your social media and tell them where they can get information on you, where they can find out about you, like website, whatever, any of that stuff.
2: Yeah, I got my own website, SammySnow.com, SNO. No W on that.
1: Right.
2: And then at Sammy Snow, everything else.
1: Okay. Yep. So just like that. Follow him everywhere. Sammy Snow, just like that. And On top of that, if they want to get tour information, where can they go to get tour information? In case they catch the show in like 2-3 days and they want to catch.
2: Whoiscomway.com.
1: Okay. Okay.
2: You can get it there. You can IG Conway the Machine or right. Whoisconway, but you know, whoisconway.com.
1: Okay, just like that. So y'all know what's good. Chase all the information down just like that. I got a music video I'm going to throw out. We're going to come back. Y'all stay locked in. Super Dude Rock Show. Let's get it.
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0: Yo, what's good? TJ Soup. Rock the Mic Show, the premier music video show. Y'all know how it goes down. I threw something at you, Canada Stand Up, Remy Zia and Duchess. Right before that, it was something fresh too. Coco Amore, you know what I mean? Sammy Snow.
1: What's up?
0: Yo, chase him down. You know what I'm saying? Go get the new project. Tell him the name of the new project.
1: Samuel EP.
0: Just like that. You know what I'm saying? It's out now. Go chase it down. Go get it. Follow him. Tour dates. How do they check the tour dates?
1: Real quick, though. You got to check out the Benny the Butcher, SK the King, and Petey Track.
0: It's a banger.
1: Petey Crack track that I just dropped, yeah.
0: New music.
1: New music.
0: Just came out.
1: Okay. But the tour dates, you know, that's... you know, you go to whoisconway.com.
0: Okay.
1: All that. I can pull it up real quick.
0: Okay.
1: So it's tonight, the 27th is in Phoenix. The 30th is in Los Angeles.
0: Right.
1: At the Echoplex.
0: Right.
1: The 31st in San Fran.
0: Right.
1: At CA Chapel.
0: Okay.
1: August 3rd is Seattle.
0: Right.
1: At Numos. Denver is August 6th.
0: Yeah.
1: Cervantes Other Side. August 9th is Cleveland at the Grog Shop. August 10th is Chicago Outset. And this is going to be my favorite one. August 11th is Detroit at the Shelter.
0: Okay. So y'all know what's good. So chase him down. You can catch him in whatever city he's going to be at. Make sure you guys get out there. Pick up the tickets. Yo, I want you to give some shout-outs to your people.
1: Man, yo, it's all love over here. I got a shout-out to SK the King.
0: Okay.
1: I got a shout out to Conway the Machine, Jay Skies, all the Drumwork family. Shout out to Arsonist, Heatmaker. Shout out to Joel Ortiz. Shout out to Soundboy Studios.
0: Right.
1: You know what I mean? Rocking with y'all. Shout out Mike the Creator.
0: Yeah.
1: Yeah, bro, we getting it. Shout out Boo Boo, Bammerman. Shout out Dreek. Shout out all my family back in Baltimore.
0: Yeah.
1: You know, all my family up in New York.
0: Yeah.
1: You know, all that.
0: Right.
1: All my family out in Cali. We coming to see you soon.
0: You show me up, Sammy. You know what I'm saying?
1: Yeah.
0: When I had your first tape. That's what I'm saying.
1: Everybody back in the 570. Let's go.
0: Just like that.
1: Pennsylvania.
0: Y'all know what's good, man. Salute out to my team. Lisa, Kim, you know what I'm saying? Professor X, DJ DN3, you know, Queen B. Big salute out to y'all. You know what I mean? Catch me every Tuesday night on Radio Super at 7 p.m. Pacific, 10 p.m. Eastern Standard Time, or catch us on any one of our syndicated stations. It's a billion of them. Big salute to all of them. You know what I mean? Also, catch Rock the Mic Show every Saturday, 12 p.m., 3 p.m. Eastern Standard Time, or on any one of our syndicated stations if you missed the show. You know what I'm saying? Big salute to everybody out there. Y'all know what's good. We love y'all. It's Monique DeFrance, the Monique DeFrance Radio Super Music Review Show. Big salute out to them, the whole team for that. You know what I'm saying? Chucky Red, you know what I'm saying? Jay, we see y'all. I think that's it. I think I did everybody. Salute out to my man Bryce Breeze. We see you out there. Chase Taylor Renee down, the new Taylor Renee project. And I think we're closing out. You got one more?
1: Yeah,
0: jump in, man.
1: Shout out to Merkums, 100 Coupies, for putting this together, man.
0: Yes.
1: Much love there.
0: Y'all know what's good. Follow me across the board at TJ Super. Follow us across the board at Rock the Mic Show. Say it like you went to school. You know what I'm saying? Yo, we love y'all. We're closing out. Catch us next week. Yo, Sammy, you already know. You already know. You already know. You know what I'm saying? We love y'all. Let's get out.

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1: Yo, come here, man.

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1: I'm out of here.

Yo, yo, this is Darkside Preem from Bushwick, Brooklyn, representing the committee, and you're listening to Blaze One Radio. Yeah, Blaze One, get it done. Boom!

You think it was the drugs that was keeping you alive? God kept you alive. You should have OD'd a long time ago. You got needles, bring them to the altar. You got pills, bring them to the altar. Some of y'all contemplating suicide. You got a firearm, bring it to the altar. No judgment. Nobody's going to jail in here. It's not on TV. There's no cameras. Tired of the church being a place where you're not allowed to get free because you're worried about what people think. No shame. There is therefore now no condemnation to those who are in Christ Jesus. If you're in here and you want to be free, the altar is a place of sacrifice. You can lay it down. No questions asked.

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1: Your call has been forwarded to an automatic voice message system. 972 is not available. 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
2: Congratulations, nephew, man. Listen, man, if I ain't that proud of you, you better understand. Okay? But I'll see you in Cali. Cali, back to back. Yeah. All right, nephew, keep doing what you're doing. Give me a call back. I ain't say your mama, you. Give me a call back, man. Just shout back out at your uncle. Cut him, Ali. Love you, baby. 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

very word secrecy is repugnant in a free and open society. 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We decided long ago that the dangers of excessive and unwarranted concealment...

0: Okay, you was there when I ain't have a dollar to my name.
1: That's right.
0: Now I got some paper and you change. Really though? Okay, girl, I ain't shit. 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You see the comments on my Instagram and Facebook. My Twitter crazy, they follow me to unfollow me. 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

0: free your shoulders. 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There is a body that will walk with you until you stronger. 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You got so much to offer. Ay, you got so much to offer. And even if you don't, you still a son or daughter. 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Your existence is a gift. We blessed to see you walking. Ay, we blessed to see you. All of heaven rejoices when one just soul is prompted, repented and postured and headed to the altar. Come to the altar.
1: Ay, we thank God for his orchestration of time and space. He is a masterful architect. And I've seen so much in such a small amount of time. But what I know to be true is that he's still calling out to us. He still want to claim us. And not because we are so amazing, or because we perform so well, or because we so righteous or so obedient, but because he is love. Because he is love. Because he said he would. Because he sent his son to make sure of it. Because he left his spirit to fill us, to whisper to us, to guide us. And if you made it this far, and it's been tough for you, or you've been away from home, or shoot, you never know what it's like to be home, I just pray that you would press into this moment. I pray that you will allow the Holy Spirit to minister to you. Now, I'm going to get up out your way so you can have your moment. And I'm going to let the track play so you ain't got to feel like you got to rush off. You can take your time. It's been my privilege. I ain't going to hold you. Hold you. Hold you. Hold you. Hold you. I ain't going to hold you.

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You checking out the number one digital station. I said it, the number one digital station. Blaze One Radio. It's time to blast off. Yeah!

Welcome, this is Franz Palacios, aka Fran Lover. Listen, thank you for joining me. This is my first official show. Today, we're going to talk about crowdfunding. Yes, raising money, crowdfunding. All right, right here.

Crowdfunding. This is something that everybody needs. Moolah. Dinero. Cheese. Guap. You know, different things. That's what we call it. You need money, man. And so crowdfunding, you're getting money from people that want to support your dream or support what you're doing, or they believe in what you do. So therefore, that's where crowdfunding comes in. Because the old days of getting a loan from the bank, that's over with. Ain't nobody doing that no more. It's, you got to have really good credit. And with this, you don't need no credit. You know what I'm saying? So all the credit you need is for somebody to believe in you, that, you know, that's willing to invest into what you're doing. And then in that way, they get some type of prize. You know, you give them something for them giving you a donation, which that's what it is. So you got sites like Kickstarter, which is a real popular site that a lot of stars raise money on, from Spike Lee to doing a movie, to TLC raising over $150,000 to do, you know, their new album, to actually De La Soul also now doing crowdfunding. Public Enemy did crowdfunding, and they raised a lot of money to do their album. Like I said, you can go to like Indiegogo, GoFundMe. One of the first sites I ever heard of doing crowdfunding was a site called Kiva. A lot of people still don't know about these things. So those are some of the sites that people use to raise money. I was trying to raise money at one time. One of my partners told me this. He said, yo, I'm going to start you off with this money right here. I'm going to give you $500. But I'm going to need you to call 10 more people to get the other $500 because you need $1,000. And I said, you know what? Light bulb. Yo, that was the smartest thing somebody told me. And it was the simplest thing, but common sense ain't common. You get what I'm saying? So automatically, I've been sticking with that since the day he told me that. And that was like maybe 5-6 years ago. I called up all my friends and I said, yo, my man, I need $100. Yo, I need $100. Yo, I need $100. This is what I'm trying to do. I'm trying to do this. And I got so many people that believe in me. It worked. I wound up raising more money than what I needed, because people's like, yo, whatever you need. So if I ask for $100, some people sending me $200. Some people sending me $250 because they believe in what I do. Back to what he told me, I raised the money and I use that for everybody else. So when there's an artist talking about, yo, nobody want to put me on, or this one don't want to help me, yo, it's just hard to get on, yo, put me on. Nah, put yourself on. Put yourself on. And that's one of the ways you can put yourself on. You got aunts, uncles. I don't want to hear if you made a CD, if you got $1,000, you got $950 still in the room, when you got family members that'll pay you overpriced for what you're trying to do. You know what I'm saying? Because all you got to do is put it out there, put it in the universe, it'll come back. But those are some of the key ingredients. And as smart as I am, or I thought I was, when my boy said, yo, just ask these people, here's the money I'm going to give you right now, but you got to match my money, it felt like a 401k. And it was the simplest thing. I was like, yo, duh. That's a jewel for you. You know what I mean? Check this out. If you got any questions, hit me. Hit me right here. You know what I mean? Ask Fran at franlover.com. You can also hit me on Twitter. You can also hit me on Facebook. You can also hit me Instagram, you know, and just

my charger, my charger, my charger, I know you the plug. On today's episode, we're talking doing what you love. Doing what you love. You know what that is? Do it. That's what we're doing.

Number one, you have to start writing things down. All successful people write things down because they visualize what they want to be or what they want to become. So if they see something like, you know what, I want to be a tennis player later on in life, let me write that down. You might want to do something else, but you got to write it down. You have to see it on a daily, all right? Now, if you don't have a pen and a piece of paper, hey, put it in your smartphone. Put it somewhere where you can see it, where it's a constant reminder. Or in your phones, put it in your reminders. A lot of smartphones have reminders and they say, well, remind you to do this at 3 o'clock. Oh, take out the trash at this. Write it down so that way you don't forget. That's number one of doing what you love. You have to write it down, visualize it, or get yourself a vision board. Start cutting things out of magazines and just saying, hey, I want that car. I want this, I want that, or whatever, and then you start seeing that come into fruition because now it's in your mind. So that way you can do what you love, whether you want to be yachting on a boat. You got to put that boat there. What kind of boat do I want? You know, so on and so forth. What kind of car? What kind of house? What kind of townhouse? Whatever. But number one is writing things down so that way you can get on your way to doing what you love. Number two, spend a half hour to an hour a day on what it is you love to do. All right? If you have a job, you can do it on your lunch break. All right, you could probably do some research and, you know, get that out the way so that way you can feel good about what you're doing. Or if it's something physical and you can't do it at your job, do it after work. You know, you have to spend that little bit of time on your craft to free up yourself to do what you love. Number three, take action. After you did all that research and you spent your time, your quality time on doing what it is you love to do, take action. Do. The hardest part of any journey is taking the first step, all right? That's how that goes. So listen, I know a lot of you have fears. Hey, I had a fear of doing this show, you know? But I did write it down. I wrote it down a while ago. I probably supposed to do this show a long time ago. And I was like, nah, because I don't, had all these excuses. Oh man, I don't want to be in front of the camera. Yeah, I hate the way my voice sounds. You know, stuff like that. But I wrote it down. So one day I said, you know what? I think it's time now. The Fran Lover Show. Here I am, you know, and I'm a behind the scenes guy, but I love to be creative. And this is what I love doing. I love being creative and I love teaching other people things. I don't teach you probably the proper way or whatever. I just teach you the way I know how. So, but I did it and I'm doing what I love to do. You get what I'm saying? So I advise you to do the same thing. Do what you love to do. Just take that first step. Take action and get it done. Get her done. You feel what I'm saying? You hear that? Do it like Nike. Just do it. You know all that, man. But this Fran Lover, man, that's it. Follow me, Facebook, Twitter, Instagram. Subscribe on YouTube. And I'll see you on the next episode. All right?

What up, family? It's your boy, Tony D on the radio, host of the New Artist Profile, which airs right here on Blaze One Radio. If you're looking for a station with some solid programming, you're in the right place at the right time. Make sure you lock it in and rip the knob off Blaze One Radio. I'm your boy, Tony D on the radio. I approve this message.

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On today's episode, we're talking doing what you love. Doing what you love. You know what that is? Do it. That's what we're doing right here.

Number one, you have to start writing things down. All successful people write things down because they visualize what they want to be or what they want to become. So if they see something like, you know what, I want to be a tennis player later on in life, let me write that down. You might want to do something else, but you got to write it down. You have to see it on a daily, all right? Now, if you don't have a pen and a piece of paper, hey, put it in your smartphone. Put it somewhere where you can see it, where it's a constant reminder. Or in your phones, put it in your reminders. A lot of smartphones have reminders and say, well, remind you to do this at 3 o'clock. Oh, take out the trash at this. Write it down so that way you don't forget. That's number one of doing what you love. You have to write it down, visualize it, or get yourself a vision board. Start cutting things out of magazines and just saying, hey, I want that car. I want this, I want that, or whatever, and then you start seeing that come into fruition because now it's in your mind. So that way you can do what you love, whether you want to be yachting on a boat. You got to put that boat there. What kind of boat do I want? You know, so on and so forth. What kind of car? What kind of house? What kind of townhouse? Whatever. But number one is writing things down so that way you can get on your way to doing what you love. Number two, spend a half hour to an hour a day on what it is you love to do. All right? If you have a job, you can do it on your lunch break. All right, you could probably do some research and, you know, get that out the way so that way you can feel good about what you're doing. Or if it's something physical and you can't do it at your job, do it after work. You know, you have to spend that little bit of time on your craft to free up yourself to do what you love. Number three, take action. After you did all that research and you spent your time, your quality time on doing what it is you love to do, take action. Do. The hardest part of any journey is taking the first step, all right? That's how that goes. So listen, I know a lot of you have fears. Hey, I had a fear of doing this show, you know? But I did write it down. I wrote it down a while ago. I probably supposed to do this show a long time ago. And I was like, nah, because I don't had all these excuses. Oh, man, I don't want to be in front of the camera. Yeah, I hate the way my voice sounds. You know, stuff like that. But I wrote it down. So one day I said, you know what? I think it's time now. The Fran Lover Show. Here I am, you know, and I'm a behind the scenes guy, but I love to be creative. And this is what I love doing. I love being creative and I love teaching other people things. I don't teach you probably the proper way or whatever. I just teach you the way I know how. So, but I did it and I'm doing what I love to do. You get what I'm saying? So I advise you to do the same thing. Do what you love to do. Just take that first step. Take action and get it done. Get her done. You feel what I'm saying? You hear that? Do it like Nike. Just do it. You know all that, man. But this Fran Lover, man, that's it. Follow me, Facebook, Twitter, Instagram. Subscribe on YouTube. And I'll see you on the next episode. All right? Yeah.

Yo. 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I don't score goals from penal screamers, even when that girl look mellow. Hey, yeah, my life unsettled. Black box pets, not black Corvettes. And the facts all checked and the check

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1: A lot of pain been shooting from the sky, and the tears they fall hot like flame, don't know why. But still

Hey yo, this the one and only top dog of the decade. Scratch that. Matter of fact, all time. It's Napoleon the Legend, aka Ferragamo, the Black Pharaoh with ammo. 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

0: They didn't let me finish my shit, man, and I'm actually very mad, like, cause I didn't get my shit off, you know. I really had some ish, like, after ish that hot ish, like some real like ish I was gonna spit, man, but they didn't let me. So, you know.
1: Do you remember what you were gonna spit?
0: It was some ish.
2: Regardless of who you are, everyone's got the ability to shine.

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1: So anyway, like any day, got my phone locked in my hand, surfing internet, got my energy, iPhone text from you today. 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

0: data plans.
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0: 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Can you hear me? Hello.
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Dudes who ain't here. 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

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We still winning.

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On this episode of the Friend Lover Show, we're talking no plan B. All right? Strictly plan. Yeah.

0: All right, welcome to the Fran Lover Show. Today we're talking about not having a plan B. That's right, sticking with strictly A. You know what I'm saying? Plan A, no plan B. That's how we're doing it, especially to all my entrepreneurs out there. You know what it is to go out there and grind. You hear the sayings, go hard or go home. You got to be in it to win it. You know all that stuff, man. You know how it is. We grind it out, man. So it's like, all my life, I never had a plan B. So yeah, you ask Fran, why don't you have a plan B? Why don't you have a plan B? I'm going to tell you why. See, when you don't have a plan B, you tend to focus on plan A all the way. You get what I'm saying? Plan A all the way. No plan B, because there's nothing to fall back on. Not if you have a passion and you got goals. So what would it take, you know, for you to obtain your goals and dreams? You know what I'm saying? What would you be willing to sacrifice? You know, you're always going to hear from people, listen, you need a plan B because you need something to fall back on. And I was like, fall back on what? Listen, there's nothing to fall back on. Plan A has to work. You get what I'm saying? It has to work. That's the only way I know, and that's the only way some of you should know. You know what I mean? Plan A has to work. This is not for everybody. You get what I'm saying? It's not for everybody like myself. Again, I never had a plan B. Everything from the time I've been growing up, I grew up as a DJ. I've been doing entertainment all my life. All right? So I don't have a plan B. Sometimes I feel bad for my wife. Love you, baby. But she's my backbone. She holds me down. You get what I'm saying? Rest of my family members don't understand it because they grew up a different kind of way where it's like, yo, you got to go get that job. You got to support your family. And what you do, I'm not knocking that. So you do have to do that. You definitely have to be the man of the family and do what you got to do. But I never had a plan B. My plan A is always to do what I was doing, focus on what I want to focus on, and knock that out. Even if I'm not a millionaire yet, it's coming. Y'all keep watching. Y'all gonna make that plan A work. You get what I'm saying? So that's what I'm talking about here on the Fran Lover Show today. A lot of successful people also never had a plan B. Let's see. We had a lot of successful people that you would know of, like the Tyler Perrys, Steve Harvey, Robert Kiyosaki that wrote Rich Dad, Poor Dad. A lot of these guys slept in their car. Kenan Ivory Wayans that started Living Color.
1: I was in my third year of college at Tuskegee Institute, and was studying to be an engineer, and you know, I'm gonna drop out to become a stand-up comedian. I had the conversation with my father. He said, son, you should finish school. He said, you should get the degree just so you have something to fall back on. And I said to him, I say, you know, I understand that, Pop. I said, but I see it like this. If I have a cushion that I know I can fall on, I'll allow myself to fall. I said, but if I know there's nothing but hard concrete, I'm gonna do my best to stay standing.
0: They didn't have no plan B. They was only focused on what they had to do to make it to where they had to go. Being focused, like laser focused on what they wanted to do. Steve Harvey said, all I had was my jokes. So that's it. I'm not doing nothing else. So I'm not trying to go. And I'm not job shaming or anything like that. I'm not trying to go get no job to go do what I got to do. It's like, my job is telling jokes. So until I get on, this is what it is. You know what I'm saying? So Tyler Perry, same thing. His first play might have failed. Second play might have failed. Until that one play popped off. Again, it's not for everybody. But for the ones that I'm talking to that understand what I'm saying, you know what it is. One of my partners, matter of fact, he wants to get up and quit his job every day. As soon as they tell him he got to come from lunch, right away, he's spazzing. He's like, oh my God, they're killing me right now. I'm about to leave. And he know what I'm talking about too. He ready to leave his job every day. And I'm talking to millions of you too, because y'all want to leave your job too. You want to be your own boss. So that's going back to no plan B. Plan A is all the way. Plan B, I can't see. You feel what I'm saying? So I'm going to leave it like that. I ain't got much to say today. You know what I mean? I'm leaving it with you with that. That's just a little nugget. You know what I mean? This is

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1: You've heard the rest.
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0: I'm playing that official classic hip hop. 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
1: Going in.

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1: Yeah.
0: Riechst du das Flüstern?
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1: Damn, baby. I've been calling all day. You ain't answer the phone or nothing. I mean, like, what's going on? 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

0: I know we done went through our little situation and stuff. But baby, I miss you, man. Just pick up the phone, let me holler at you. Let me just check on you. Let me just hear your voice just to make sure you're all right. I mean, we can work on it, you know. Like, these past couple days being away from you, it really showed me, you know, what you really meant for me. Now, baby, please pick up. It's me somewhere, something. I miss you.
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1: 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Welcome to another edition of the Ryan Show FM. I am your host, Ryan Vernell, here to take you on a four-hour journey on this radio station that you're listening. 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Tonight's broadcast also is featuring not just myself, but Danique Liddell. I sat down with Danique. We talked about her experience at the Michael Jackson movie. You guys know I'm a top 1% fan on YouTube. That must mean something. Didn't see the movie, but there's a lot of horrible allegations against Michael Jackson, which we discussed now that his second family had come forward. Also, we discussed the connections between this Michael Jackson fella and boxing. So we get into all of it. Some very popular names in boxing you might have learned for the first time, as I did, from this biopic. But I digress. Also tonight, we're going to be having on George Radney. He's taking the mic from us with his Real Deal Sports Show. And lastly, What's Going On is going to close things out after some music by DJ Robbo, a.k.a. Fitzgibbons Music. 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
1: This is The Aunt Taylor Show, everybody. And I am sitting today in the studio with DJ CEO. Put your hands together for CEO. CEO, welcome to The Aunt Taylor Show.
2: Hey, thank you for having me, man.
1: Thank you for being a part of this. I know you could have been anywhere and you with us, and we really appreciate it. It's always fun and exciting and welcoming to speak to someone that's out there doing their thing. And I want to congratulate you for staying busy and doing what comes to the heart. So before we went on, we had a brief conversation. First of all, let's talk about the name, DJ CEO. Can you give me a little background on that?
2: Sure. You know, I used to just be the CEO. Like someone said, that should be my stage name because I've always ran businesses. I've always owned my own labels, had multiple hustles, things like that. And then just kind of put the DJ behind it because that's what I do in the music realm. And it stuck.
1: He said it's just stuck, huh? Like magically, huh?
2: Yes, sir.
1: So, you were talking earlier about a residency. Can you tell me a little bit?
2: Yeah. Well, currently I'm doing a residency in Oklahoma City every weekend over at a club called Platinum Nights. People who follow me and follow my career know that what I do is I travel the country and I DJ different strip clubs. I pretty much stay just in the strip club realm when it comes to live DJing to try and open a lane for, you know, celebrity strip club DJs.
1: So that is an interesting line of an interesting choice, the strip clubs, because they probably have one of the broadest attractions. You're getting people of all walks and professions going through strip clubs. You got the guy who's going to the strip club for the first time. You got the guy whose regimen is to go every night or every week. You have the businessman who wants to just go in and have a drink, have a good time, and got the boys, they just want to kick it. Are you breaking music in these clubs as well, or what do you, what is that?
2: Oh, how did that go? Definitely. I mean, that's one of the main reasons I chose, you know, strip clubs is because of the fact, in fact, even 2 Chainz said in an interview a while back that, you know, strip clubs play a huge role in hip hop, specifically in breaking artists. You know, if there's a song that gets played in the strip club, the girls like it and they're continuing to ask for it. A lot of these girls travel, so they go to other clubs too. So they'll be asking for it in other clubs. And then it just travels like that. And then you got people who I've seen it myself when I played some of my own music in the club. You get people who are in there chilling, they hear a song they like and they'll pull out their phone and hit Shazam and try and get that song on their phone, that way they know what it is, and then you get extra streams from that. So yeah, I definitely think we're just in the strip club scene in general, we're breaking artists.
1: Yeah, now see, y'all peep game with DJ CEO saying, because so many people miss elements like this. This is the kind of stuff that can make a difference. We all know that women, a lot of music is heard because women are with men and the women play the music first and the man hears it and it picks up. You know what I mean? A lot of times that's gonna happen. Like he's saying, the dancers are taking these songs with them to the other clubs and they are basically inadvertently promoting that music. And this is a great promotion thing to have your songs broken by a DJ CEO official at the nightclubs and like that. But I think the song still got to have some type of, do they fit into some type of arena or how does that work out? What type of songs?
2: They definitely got to be more like party songs, more songs that have more mass appeal. I try not to play anything with like gunshots in it at the strip club, just because, you know, if you're out there partying, you want to keep it positive. You want to have positive vibes. You don't want to just hear a bunch of negativity.
1: Right. Or gunshots. Somebody might think it's real. You know what I mean? So
2: Exactly. That's why I always tell artists, you always want to have at least one club banger in your catalog.
1: Yeah. So let me ask you this. So your understanding of music, what should the catalog consist of? Because you said one club banger. What else do you think a good, well-rounded artist might want to have in their arsenal, you know, when it comes to a catalog, when they're shopping themselves or when they want people to pay attention to them? Should they go for a love song, a cliche song, or, I mean, you say a banger, one club banger, right?
2: Oh, yeah. You want to have one club banger. You want to have one song that's just kind of you. There, it might not be what is appealing and commercial, but it's one song that kind of just shows you and who you are, and because music is self-expression before anything else. And then you want to also have one love song. And, of course, you know, one song just about current events or what's going on in life, something people can relate to.
1: All right. So relation in music is the biggest fail that a lot of people don't make. What I've noticed is that they don't relate to the audience. They either undershoot or overshoot. And I think a medium is having a relationship with your audience, being vulnerable, opening up, not faking the funk, letting them know. We all can't start off rich. We all can't be ballers. We all can't be this. Not the starting point. And I think it's okay sometimes to just be you. You know what I mean? And when you get there, and you want to talk about it when you're there, it's cool. I don't think anybody wants to talk about, you know, you got holes in your shoes and you can't pay your rent either. But I think a good medium, I don't know. I lost my train here, but I do think authenticity sells to me more than fake. What's your take?
2: Oh, definitely. I think so too. And that's why I said you want to have one song that at least one song in your catalog that's just you, because I mean, of course you need that club banger, you need that commercial appeal, but then if you got those songs and you get that song that's just you being authentic and you, it also gives those listeners kind of a sneak peek into your life, and it gets them more involved, makes them feel like they know you a little bit more, and it makes us this connection between the fan and the artist stronger.
1: Excellent. So I would have loved coming up to have been a DJ, especially at a gentleman's club, you know what I mean, or a strip club or whatever, but I wasn't, you know.

0: eating every time you go to work. They think, you know, if you get tipped too good one night or something like that, they think it's something going on. And then, you know, like I said, in my end of it, because I'm in that and in the entertainment industry, you know, it's harder because even just outside of the strip club, you get with a girl and then she looks at all these Instagram comments, things, and oh, why do you have this girl commenting on your Instagram? And it's like, I got almost 20,000 followers. I don't know who's commenting on my Instagram. I'm glad they're commenting, but like, it's a lot of people just don't seem to understand that. And it's like, I don't know. I think the best way to describe it is it's a lot like living two separate lives. You got to have your personal life and then your life as, you know, the character that you're playing.
1: You know, as a younger guy, when I did go to those clubs and seen the DJ, I did recognize a special relationship between the DJs and the dancers. Primarily, the dancers probably felt safe around the DJ. Second, if the DJ is playing bad songs, it can mess up their set. Is that right?
0: Oh, definitely. That's a real big factor. Is like, I see a lot of DJs nowadays that they get too in their head about, I know what good strip club music is, better than these girls. But if the girl's not feeling it, it's going to show when she's on stage, and then it's going to mess up her money because the crowd's not going to be feeling it. And ultimately, as a DJ, that messes up your money because we don't really get paid like a salary. You know, a lot of clubs just do shift pay where it's like, here's $100 or whatever. I do a booking fee because I get booked as like a feature DJ, so it's a little bit more, but it's still not a whole lot without those tips. And a lot of our tips come from the dancers. 99% of our tips come from the dancers.
1: Man, look at that. So much game in this conversation, man. And this is why. So I have a team that we get people requesting interviews from us, but I also have a team of people that search for interesting people to interview. And I personally did my own search and came across DJ CEO because I knew that you were going to have some valuable gems that people can take away. You know, any DJ can hear what you're saying. Any musician, artist, can hear what you're saying about that balance of making sure you have types of songs in your arsenal and how to come across and how to get yourself in front. Is there anything that you would want to offer a little bit more on or expound on to help artists out there who are looking to, because as a DJ, automatically I put DJs in a DJ, basically, even if you don't make music or if you're not a producer, your mind is already, it's past that because you're looking at things from a helicopter view because you understand what moves a crowd and you understand human nature better than a lot of other people do. Cause you associate it through music, you know, you can control like the scene. So is there anything that you would offer to someone who's like saying, hey man, I can't break ground on this song and I can't do this? What would DJ CEO say about that?
0: Main thing I would say is, especially nowadays, it's all about marketing and networking. It's all about promotion. Go out to the clubs and don't just hang out in the corner and try to look cool with your bottle. Go up to the DJ booth, shake the DJ's hand, say what's up, hey, I'm so-and-so. They might not play your song that night, but you know, build that rapport because then you can go in. Maybe you have to slide them $10 or whatever, but you get your song played. And if there's a good crowd in there, then like I said, you get the people pulling it up on Shazam, and then that's, you get discovery streams that way.
1: Exactly. Because I think that it's funny because I remember when there was no Shazam and music had to move by word of mouth. You know what I mean? And Shazam is such a helpful tool. The internet has taken away some and it has given some, meaning that it's taken away some personal connection when you come to network. So that's why going up to a DJ is reestablishing what I call that old school personal, you know what I mean, personal touch. Some DJs, you know, you got to know how to approach them. If they in the middle of the mix and you tap on their shoulder, hey man, play my song, that's the wrong time to do it. You know what I mean? You know what I'm saying? But other than that, man, I think that personal touch combined with, like you said, the technology, like they could just Shazam it and know about it, is a great thing. But having that personal touch and not being afraid to reach out

0: and talk to someone personally, you can get so much further, you know. So as a DJ, all in all, in residencies and touring and things like that, have you found music is changing fast, or is it kind of like staying like in the same, like the type of music you're experiencing and hearing, things like that? Is there much change, or even in the dancers, you know, because I know that a new generation of dancers is born every month, you know what I mean? And one gets, you know, somebody turns a certain age and some go out, some come in. Is the music changing with them, or is it the same?
1: You know, in the club aspect, it's kind of split in half. I mean, there's a lot of, it's a lot more of the newer stuff coming in now. You got a lot more of the Blueface, a lot more stuff like that being played now. But then you also have, or like Boss Man D-Lo, Motion Party's a big one, getting rotation in all the clubs right now. But then you also have dancers that are still requesting that old school stuff, or will still appreciate that old school stuff. Like a lot of times I'll still throw in, you know, some old school E-40 and T-Pain, song You and That, or different things like that, Too Short, Blow the Whistle. I'll throw that in and the crowd will just appreciate it because it's something they're familiar with.
0: Right.
1: So it's definitely good, like especially as a DJ, to keep an arsenal of older and newer songs, because you're going to have a mixed crowd no matter where you go. There's, it's not going to be all just young people, it's not going to be all just older people, and then even some of the younger people, you know, they grew up listening to music with their parents, stuff like that, so you know that nostalgia factor is still a thing.
0: Exactly. Like, you know, you hear somebody, oh, Mac Dre, but you know, they're like 25 years old. You know what I mean? I'm like, okay, well, your parents were listening to Mac Dre. You know what I mean? And you loved it. And now you grow up and you want a piece of that. You wanna relive that. You know what I mean? That childhood feeling of let me ask you something. Do you remember the time when we can go to a record store and buy a record?
1: Oh, yeah, man. I remember, I grew up in Lodi, California, man. I remember at Warehouse Music, man, I was up there every weekend buying a record. In fact, I remember waiting outside for the store to open when new records would drop.
0: Okay. So did you ever get an opportunity to go to an actual walk-in DJ pool? Like, would they have, like, they get the 12 inches first? San Francisco, where I grew up at, gosh, what was this guy named? Bobby G. He used to get everything first. His place is called the Record Pool. You go in there and they would have records that nobody have yet. You know what I mean? And the excitement of getting a song or getting something, being able to turn it around, reading liner credits, do this stuff, those things are kind of gone. You know what I mean? It's kind of faded away. And nowadays we are at a point to where everything is so digital. I think we lost a little bit of the touch. And I think, like when you said, people hear those old songs sometimes, our older song, it brings back a nostalgia to them that is reminiscent, not that far back, but you know what I mean? It does bring back, you know, some reminiscent stuff. I'm thinking, you know, and I'm known to ramble, so.
1: Oh no, I feel you on that. And like, I'm glad you brought that up, because that's something actually I'm going to be doing to bring back some of the scene, some of the old school scene. Is what I'm doing is, I'm sorry, I was stumbling hella bad right there. I lost my whole train.
0: You good.
1: But no, I'm glad you brought that up, because something I'm actually doing is, I always like, you know, combining the old school and the new school together. So and I grew up on DJ mixtapes, so I always was buying more mixtapes and albums. Shout out to like DJ K-Slay, DJ Clue, DJ Scribble. That's my main thing outside of the clubs, is I'm trying to bring back the mixtape game. I was doing it on Spotify and all that for a minute, but now I've moved into a brand new format. My team at Black Market Records, we've been working with this company called Eternal Labs. And we're making mixtape cards. They're physical cards that look like credit cards or hotel room keys, but you tap it to your phone and it pulls up the mixtape on your phone. No need for a download, no need for any sort of apps, anything like that. It's all right there. So it brings back that physical media feeling, but still keeps it the same for people who want to listen to music on their phone. They don't have to change their routine of how they're doing things. And it's a technology we're going to be implementing in a lot of different things right now. I've actually got a clothing line. We're doing that same technology with t-shirts. So the t-shirt will have the mixtape cover on it, and you tap the phone to the shirt. It's going to be the same exact thing. I'm even working with a legal cannabis line to do bags of legal cannabis that have it where you can tap your phone to it.
0: Okay, hang on a sec. So we got an earful, and I'm going to try to dissect it a little bit. So we got Black Market. No, it's all good, bro. Black Market Records. All right. You specialize in mixtapes?
1: Black Market Records, they're based in Sacramento. They've been around since 89. Actually, they were the ones that Dr. Dre tried to buy before he started Aftermath. Right. They're a huge hip-hop label out in Northern California. They've put on people like X-Rated,
0: Lynch,
1: Sebo, and more recently Mozzie and Jay Stalin. I thankfully, was signed to them last year, so I've been signed to them to bring back mixtapes. We've been doing a lot of mixtapes under the Black Market label.
0: Okay. So you basically, and for some of the listeners out there who didn't know, now that DJ CEO has mentioned those names connected to Black Market Records, it was a major name. And it still is, but I do remember it. Every name has its heyday. They were, to me, they may as well have been a Ruthless Records. You know what I mean? They did their thing. So Black Market Records handles the distributes your DJs. You do the DJ stuff there. You handle that. And then we go over to the clothing line.
1: Yeah, they do all the distribution for the mixtapes.
0: Okay, mixtapes. Now, clothing line. Right.
1: Yeah. So, like I mentioned with the mixtape cards, if we're using NFC technology, so I'm going to be dropping a clothing line that's going to be using that same technology for mixtape T-shirts. It's going to be the first interactive, basically like band T-shirts.
0: That's dope.
1: Where you can, it'll have the mixtape cover on it. You tap your phone to it, and the mixtape's right on your phone.
0: Okay. So that's the connection. So you're fusing. You're taking, putting something in people's hand, physically. And it works digitally as well. It's pretty much a double up. You get two for one, a trifecta. However you want to count it, everything is in there. That's dope. That is certainly dope. Let me ask you another question. When I was looking through the DJ CEO, everybody, right now, DJ_CEO.official on Instagram is where I'm at. You should go over there and take a look. Very interesting. I did see some. You got a song called F Ice. It had like a pig or something like that on there. And what project is that from?
1: So that's just a single project that I did back last fall or last summer when the ice stuff was first kicking off. And I didn't expect it to actually blow up how it did. I didn't really do any promotion with it. Didn't really try to make it a moneymaker because that wasn't really the point of it. It was just to show, because I grew up, like I said, in Northern California around a lot of Hispanic culture, and I've got a huge Hispanic fan base, and it was just showing them that I'm standing with them. So then fast forward, to last December, I get booked to headline Spring Break in Lake Havasu, Arizona. And I didn't realize at the time that the person doing the booking happened to also be the mayor of that town. So then a few weeks later, he's doing some research on me, or one of his people was, and that comes up. And he was in the middle of an election year, so then he ended up throwing me in the mix of his political games and trying to like fearmonger using my song and all that, cancel me to get votes. And it turned into like this huge thing. We were all over the news out there.
0: So basically,
1: it
0: flipped.
1: Way bigger
0: time. It kind of flipped. He got the opposite. He thought he was going to do some damage, and it did some. What you call it? Hey man, let me tell you. If something is worthy, it cannot be suppressed. It cannot be lied on. It cannot. You can't pull the wool over people's eyes. You know what I mean? It's like if something is, it's going to rise to the top, bro. I don't care what it is. If it's real, we can. You know what I mean? He tried, he played his hand, and he failed. You know what I mean?
1: Exactly.
0: So, you know.
1: And it's funny because he didn't read the contract. So then he ended up still having to pay me my booking fee after he canceled me. So he really didn't hurt me at all.
0: Right.
1: He gave me some free press, and I didn't have to go out there and DJ and still got paid.
0: Man, there you go. There you go. So, ladies and gentlemen, we're sitting here with DJ CEO. It was a pleasure speaking with you today on the Ann Taylor Show. Did you have any messages or anybody you want to give a shout out to?
1: You know, shout out to my team down at Black Market, shout out to my manager Bonnie, and then to everyone listening, all the up and coming artists, all the up and coming DJs. The main thing I want to tell you guys is stay the course. Don't give up, even if you know you got friends that are riding with you and they jump ship because you have hit a rough patch in your career, or people telling you, oh, do it this way, do it this way. Follow your gut, follow your vision, and stay the course. Because through the rough patches, it'll pass, and you'll end up where I'm at. I'm not all the way where I want to be, but I am farther than I ever thought I would be, and it's because I stayed the course.
0: Man, sound like a true, true, true G right there. Ladies and gentlemen, let's put our hands together one more time with the cheesy claps for DJ CEO. That's DJ underscore CEO dot official on Instagram.com. DJ CEO, it was a pleasure. Thank you for gracing us with your presence. I want to invite you back on again. I want to just familiarize myself with you. And we did that. Next conversation, we're going to get deep. I appreciate you, though, brother. Thanks for coming through.
1: Hey, thank you.
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3: Can I speak to Jesse?
4: Yeah, this is him, sweetie.
3: Okay, would you please not call me sweetie either, sir?
4: Sorry, Toots.
3: Man, sir, would you please not talk to me like that? I'm calling about your bill to collections. It's for a balance of $31.43.
4: How much was that again, Pumpkin Lips?
3: $31.43.
4: What is it for, though?
3: I don't know. I didn't order it.
4: I'm not sure what it is either, Buttercup.
3: Please don't talk to me like that, sir.
4: I don't know what it is, though.
3: I would just pay the bill and get it over with. It's only $31.43.
4: That's still a lot of money if you think about it, Sweet Cheeks. Hello?
3: I asked you, sir, not to talk to me like that.
4: Like what?
3: With those sweet cheeks and all that stuff. I don't go for that.
4: No problem, color cakes.
3: Hold on.

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1: 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Check out my new single, Heartstrings.

0: Hey, hold on one sec. Is that Nicole? Nicole, come here. Come here. Mike 2, I got a question for you. Mike 2.
1: Have you ever heard of the term medium ugly man?
2: Yeah, I have.
1: let me play you this real quick. Cause I hang on a sec.
2: I have.
3: Glorilla shot her shot at Duke Dennis.
4: Yes.
3: Glorilla said in the song, she dropped a song and she said, I've always liked my, you know, medium ugly. Duke Dennis, what's up with you?
4: Mm-hmm.
3: Would you be offended if a female rapper shot her shot at you that way? Like if she said, oh yeah, my type medium ugly. What's up, DJ Head?
4: If somebody, I have been told that before, if I'm being honest.
3: That you medium ugly?
4: Nah, there's two women who told me that in my life. Two separate women told me that. And they was like really, really beautiful women because they like they dudes not that attractive.
3: Well, most grown men are medium ugly though. Y'all know what I'm talking about. Most men are not attractive no more. Like,
4: what age is? Do you what's grown?
3: Be ugly. What? Like, adults is just not like everybody don't age well. Like most men, if ladies go outside right now,
4: go outside.
3: If you even get on Instagram, most niggas lying, is though. Just not like. It's other things about.
4: did she just snort? Start again.
1: So, have you ever had a medium ugly dude?
2: I have. I have a few.
1: What is a medium? What's a medium ugly dude? It's like, oh, he ugly, but he treat me good. He ugly, but he treat me nice, kind of thing.
2: I wouldn't say I've ever dated an ugly man. Okay, I don't know. In my eyes, all of my partners were handsome, are very, very, very, very handsome. Medium ugly. Let me think about it. But I do understand what she's saying. You see that every day. Women are just way more, you know, you see more beautiful women all the time than you do see men, right?
1: Well, it's women just, are more.
2: Like, it's very rare. It's very rare. Like women, you see pretty women all the time.
1: Yeah, because
2: right?
1: Women are more into looks. I think they're more into looks than
2: like,
1: men.
2: Like I can go anywhere, like in the city, right? I'm in San Francisco, right, y'all? So you know, you're gonna see an attractive woman, right? But for a woman, like for me to see a really like, oh, he hella fine, like a fine man. That's like, ooh, like when you see it, it's like, ooh, you notice it, right? Because it's not just the norm. Like it's just a bunch of fine men. They're just average looking people. You know what I mean? So I think that for us women, we don't get that kind of eye candy. Men get that kind of eye candy all the time. You get it online in real life. They always bombarded with beautiful women and sex appeal and we don't get that type of, right? The only time I'll get to see that kind of thing is like if I'm, you know, online, right? I might scroll. It's always these beautiful men online, right? Nice bodies and just drop dead gorgeous faces, right? Or, you know, like it's rare, like.
1: Right now, it's some dude looking at himself in the mirror, and he's questioning his whole existence. Am I medium ugly? Yes, yes, you are. Let me confirm that for you. Yes, you are.
2: Once again, it comes down to who the beauty's in the eye of the beholder. It's you. You have to possess confidence in yourself, right? You know what I'm saying?
0: I just had to ask Nicole because I've seen her walking by, and she loves to comment on these kind of things. So on the line with me, I have a gentleman named... we call him Jason, Jason Larson, and he gave me a real nice one. Jason, what did you call yourself?
5: In technical terms, most outsiders would call me a manager. I'm technically a dock connector. I do lots of things. I got to wear many hats, but I call myself a creative assistant.
0: Okay, so let's take a moment to put your hands together for the creative assistant, everybody from the Bay Area. We're going to call him Jason. Now, you might ask, okay, so what significance is this, Aunt Taylor? Having a guest that is a creative assistant. This is all about putting that attention on people. They don't get the accolades and the roses and the flowers that they deserve because they do some hard work and they be busy. I don't know. Am I saying too much?
5: I don't know. It took me a long time to mature in the business. And what I mean by that is, you know, I always wanted to have a cool title and be somebody who was recognized, but you end up humbling yourself, and you know, you watch a credit of the movies and you see all kinds of credits come up, but I'm just one of those names. So it's nice to get recognized up.
0: God, those names mean something, and especially the people who recognize it. Let me ask you this. So when did it start for you?
5: So I as a high school kid, man, growing up in the Bay Area, big fan of some of the local rap and hip hop around here. I actually graduated from high school and wanted to be a musician, wasn't very good at it. So I started a television show where I interviewed local musicians, and what I ended up doing is I got to meet all the local publicists and upcoming managers and upcoming, you know, all kinds of people that just did things in the business, and I just took pieces of that and started being creative on my own.
0: Okay, so it all started, it stemmed from an interest, and then you turned it into a television show, and there you got to rub shoulders with some industry insiders. Let me ask you, was there a special particular type of music you were interested in, or management style you wanted to fit into? Like, you know what I mean? Did you want to be hip hop, R&B, rock? You know what I mean? Anything in particular?
5: I was doing a TV show in the mid-2000s out here in the Bay Area. The hi-fi movement was in its peak. And I was a big fan of most of that music out here, the E-40, the Eulogist, the Mac Dre's of the world. And that's kind of what I gravitated towards, and was meeting those people and hung out with those people. And, it made me kind of want to be involved in it more, and put my fingerprints on it. I wasn't able to do it as an artist per se of myself, but, you know, getting involved into the rap music at that time. But as that kind of died off out here, I gradually moved into R&B. I appreciated R&B more because of the live musical instruments that we can put with some of the singers in a live situation. And it just opened a lot more creative avenues for me.
0: A lot of different energies too, when just between rap and R&B, big energy shift between the artists and the people the artists attract. You know, so working with two different types of artists can actually alter your direction in your career, in my opinion. You know what I mean?
5: Absolutely. You know, they're really the being creative part, the background and connected dots for these people are all the same. The biggest thing is maybe just juggling the personality. R&B singers tend to be a little more low key. You know, the rap artists probably bring a lot more a lot more extracurricular babysitting per se. But yeah, no, it's from a creative standpoint of a lot of the booking, it ends up being the same type of work.
0: So let me ask you this: what do you say to a person that says that they're self-managed, they don't need a manager, they you know, they can handle their career? Bookings, obligations, all that stuff on their own. Is it simply, I won't say impossible, but is it something that you wouldn't recommend?
5: In this day and age, it's probably really possible. Trust is something you got to build with somebody. So you don't need a manager, but a manager is helpful. You need somebody that's a big fan of yours. So if you can't find somebody who's a big fan of yours and you're just forcing a relationship, it's probably not going to work. And there's a lot of things, just the way the music business runs these days, from social media and all the way we distribute music. You know, you can probably do it by yourself, but as you grow, you know, it's hard to do this without a team, and you want to focus on your art. You need to find somebody who's a big fan of what you do, and that will be the time for you to grab a management partner.
0: All right. So with that being said, what exactly does a manager do?
5: Well, you know, a manager should wear all hats and know every aspect of the business. They should know how publishing works. They should know how publicity works. They should know how a video director works, photography works. They should know everything. They're basically in a personal assistant role to you. And they need to be a salesman. They need to be able to sell your product. So, you know, you can have management just handle one thing, but for the most part, you know, someone like me, I'm a salesman of your product, and I'm here to bring ideas to the table for you.
0: Okay, there it is. I asked that question to not be a wise guy, but I wanted people out there to me, I definitely believe people need a manager. I don't think that trying to do everything on your own is the wisest choice, because you want to be able to work on your business and not in your business. So you want to be able to step outside and keep doing your part while the other people are handling the other stuff that keeps the business going, because this is a business, you know what I mean? Art, it's art, of course, but it's also, you know, there's a business aspect.
5: I absolutely agree with that. Teamwork makes the dream work. I agree that it's a business that's not a 9-to-5 where you you get a regular job, you're pitching a clock in, whatever speed you're feeling that day, you do. Music is 24/7. So to have somebody push you, to have somebody on the side of you, even if it's not just a manager, just somebody who believes in you, is always a great thing to have. Not everybody has that, though. But when you do find that, it's definitely helpful.
0: As a manager, do you promote currently artists? A lot of them, some of them, anyone you want to mention, or are you doing things for the public again, like you were doing your television show? Are you doing anything like that, or what's going on with you?
5: I'm working on a bunch of behind the scenes for events. I'm actually working. Doesn't have anything to do with music. I've been working on a vintage clothing market for a city out here. I've been doing art shows. I do manage an R&B singer and a rapper out here. I manage Armani Ramon, and I manage rapper Gage Bay. And they come to me and they go, hey, I want this on my cover. Who should I hire? What should I do? How do I put this together? I don't know anything about graphics. That's where I come in, and I help them put their vision together.
0: So outside of the music, you were saying that you do a lot of the stuff like that. You do art shows and things like that. Now, how often are you these artists you're working with, how often are they in front of crowds, and is that important to start with?
5: Yeah, absolutely. It's always important. I mean, even if I don't have them booked for an event, I get them in front of a crowd. So it's like, hey man, such is happening on Fridays. Let's go to this event. Let's get you in front of people. Let's get you shaking hands and meeting people. So that's just regular work on a regular weekend for us. We're always just trying to get more eyes on something. This is the ultimate goal all the time.
0: The whole thing about management, I call it the movers and shakers, you know what I mean? Because when I'm not there to shake a hand or agree or introduce myself, you're doing it on my behalf. You know what I mean? Kind of thing. And that's just in your understanding. I can tell you have an understanding of exactly what needs to be done. How is it? How have things changed? Because the hyphy movement, it may have seemed like yesterday, but it was 15, 20 years ago, maybe.
5: a long time ago.
0: How have things? Yeah, it's funny you say a long time ago, because it's then. I mean, a long time ago seems like yesterday, but the thing is, how has music changed to you to the point to how you market an artist now, opposed to when you market them then?
5: I think back in those days, we were printing a lot of materials, from posters to just the CDs. We print CDs back in those days. Mixtapes were a big deal back then. Everything's more digital now. I can reach people from across the world on social media. You know, I can find different opportunities on social media. And these things is kind of a lot how we look to promote. We still got to get out and meet the people in our circle and travel a lot. But a lot of our materials and promotional materials aren't physical anymore. It's all digital. the way we had our press kits, the way we had our initial product is probably what has changed the most. Where we get our advertisement, our promotions has changed. You know, a TV show, like a music video show, doesn't really exist anymore. You almost want like to share reels of your music video on Instagram or TikTok, you know? Mm-hmm. So it's just a move from physical material to digital materials is probably the biggest thing that I've noticed.
0: Yeah, definitely. It's definitely a big change and swing in that. But I guess that's the evolution of the industry. You know what I'm saying? Ladies and gentlemen, this is the Ant Taylor Show. I am sitting here with a marvelous manager that is just giving some game to artists out there. Is there anything that what is the simplest, easiest information or tip you can give an artist that may be struggling?
5: First of all, don't worry about what other people think. Always work on what you want to work on and just try to master your craft. People like me, in my experience, as I matured through this game, we're always going to find the people who work hard. You're always going to, as you work hard and master your game, you're always going to be seen by the people who are looking for that type of thing. So just keep your head in the game. Just keep being creative and trying to do a better project than the last one you did.
0: Cream always rises to the top, huh?
5: Absolutely. It absolutely always does. And sometimes consistency just goes to the top, you know?
0: Absolutely.
5: That's just how it is, you know?
0: Consistency can outwork so many other factors that...
5: But people who are looking to invest, people who are looking to help an artist or help you build are going to look for people who work hard. And it's not necessarily always about talent. You know, they're going to look for somebody who's got some motion, but on their own, working every day at it. And believe me, people see it.
0: So was there anybody you wanted to give a shout out to or anything you wanted to promote or mention before we concluded this conversation?
5: You know, shout out to Armani Ramon, R&B singer. He's got his music coming out at the end of the month. Dej Bay. She's got some music dropping out at the end of the month. I got a new distribution company coming out. It's called Dynasty Distro, which should be up and running in August. Other than that, you know.
0: Man, congratulations.
5: Shout out to everybody out there working hard.
0: Congratulations to your artist. Congratulations to you. How could the people get to you if they wanted to, you know, drop you a line?
5: Man, I appreciate all... everybody that would want to reach out to me, you can follow me at JazzLar1 on Instagram. You can always shoot me a message on there, and I reply to everybody. So that's how you can find me.
0: That's it. That's it, ladies and gentlemen. Let's put our hands together one more time. And we're going to... I hit the wrong button. I always do that. I hit that button, but I meant to hit the applause button, and I'm just getting real bad at that. Jason, thank you for coming through and talking to us, man. It's enlightening, and I like these kind of segments because, like I tell you, you don't always get the shine you deserve, and I wanted to make sure in specific that we give you your flowers and show you that we appreciate you and what you do and what you contribute to the industry. Thank you so much.
5: I appreciate you. Thank you for having me on. This is
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8: Uncomfortable. Uncomfortable. That should have been my name, Uncomfortable, because that's always how I felt. Uncomfortable. Uncomfortable. When he touched me on my body and I was just 12 years old. Uncomfortable. Uncomfortable. The blood was dripping down my leg and I didn't know what to do. Uncomfortable. He was looking at me uncomfortable. She was looking at me uncomfortable. That's how I felt. That should have been my name. I didn't know who to tell. I didn't know where to run. I didn't know what to do because I was uncomfortable, uncomfortable. It hurts still to this day. When I think about it, I want to cry. When I think about it, it makes me mad. Uncomfortable is how I feel. Angry and discouraged, like somebody stole my life away. Uncomfortable, uncomfortable, that's how he made me feel. He stuck the gun up me. I never seen a gun. I didn't know what to do. He told me he would kill me with that gun. Uncomfortable. Uncomfortable. Who was I supposed to tell? What was I supposed to do? I didn't even know if I was pregnant or not, but I was uncomfortable. Uncomfortable. That's how he made me feel when he snuck into my bedroom day after day. Even when I said no, he still touched me. He still made me cry. Uncomfortable. Uncomfortable. That's how he made me feel. That's how he made me seem. Uncomfortable. Uncomfortable.

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1: The struggle should have never came.

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This that barbershop talk. 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
1: Slitty. AM. And we back. We back.

Number one, you have to start writing things down. All successful people write things down because they visualize what they want to be or what they want to become. So if they see something like, you know what, I want to be a tennis player later on in life, let me write that down. You might want to do something else, but you got to write it down. You have to see it on a daily, all right? Now, if you don't have a pen and a piece of paper, hey, put it in your smartphone. Put it somewhere where you can see it, where it's a constant reminder. Or in your phones, put it in your reminders. A lot of smartphones have reminders and they say, well, remind you to do this at 3 o'clock. Oh, take out the trash at this. Write it down so that way you don't forget. That's number one of doing what you love. You have to write it down, visualize it, or get yourself a vision board. Start cutting things out of magazines and just saying, hey, I want that car. I want this, I want that, or whatever, and then you start seeing that come into fruition because now it's in your mind. So that way you can do what you love, whether you want to be yachting on a boat. You got to put that boat there. What kind of boat do I want? You know, so on and so forth. What kind of car? What kind of house? What kind of townhouse? Whatever. But number one is writing things down so that way you can get on your way to doing what you love. Number two, spend a half hour to an hour a day on what it is you love to do. All right? If you have a job, you can do it on your lunch break. All right, you could probably do some research and, you know, get that out the way so that way you can feel good about what you're doing. Or if it's something physical and you can't do it at your job, do it after work. You know, you have to spend that little bit of time on your craft to free up yourself to do what you love. Number three, take action. After you did all that research and you spent your time, your quality time on doing what it is you love to do, take action. Do. The hardest part of any journey is taking the first step, all right? That's how that goes. So listen, I know a lot of you have fears. Hey, I had a fear of doing this show, you know? But I did write it down. I wrote it down a while ago. I probably supposed to do this show a long time ago. And I was like, nah, because I don't, had all these excuses. Oh man, I don't want to be in front of the camera. Yeah, I hate the way my voice sounds. You know, stuff like that. But I wrote it down. So one day I said, you know what? I think it's time now. The Fran Lover Show. Here I am, you know, and I'm a behind the scenes guy, but I love to be creative. And this is what I love doing. I love being creative and I love teaching other people things. I don't teach you probably the proper way or whatever. I just teach you the way I know how. So, but I did it and I'm doing what I love to do. You get what I'm saying? So I advise you to do the same thing. Do what you love to do. Just take that first step. Take action and get it done. Get her done. You feel what I'm saying? You hear that? Do it like Nike. Just do it. You know all that, man. But this Fran Lover, man, that's it. Follow me, Facebook, Twitter, Instagram. Subscribe on YouTube. And I'll see you on the next episode. All right? Yeah.

win it. Yeah. Only use a phone to talk business. Yeah. Telling my priest to the choir. We just gon' read for the sky. Gotta get paid before I meet my demise.

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to a man is coming home to an empty bed. 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I say the worst thing that can happen to a man is if his lady gets up and changes the locks and puts all his clothes on the front door. And now she's nowhere to be found. And now you have nowhere to go.

0: 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Yeah.
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Livingston. Jiha. Today on the Fran Lovin' Show, we're talking about the new music business. That's right, the new music business. I'm talking about the new music business. Right here.

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1: The new music business. Yes, gone are the days. Ah, I miss it. The vinyl. The cassette tape. The CD. And we used to record our music on this. Get ready for you youngins. A reel to reel. This is how we used to record our music. On this great thing right here. This big, look how thick it is. It looks like a block of cheese. Great. Now everybody's using Pro Tools. We got a question from one of our Twitter followers. Lee Lindsay at Nizal asks, should you sign a record deal or stay independent? Well, Lee Lindsay, in my opinion, stay independent. Here's why. With this new music business, it's best to stay independent. All you need is distribution, and you got control of that. Where everything is where? In the cloud. I can't even see it. Where's that? Digital music, digital downloads. You know, iTunes, Rhapsody, you know, all this, the streaming services, all this stuff, man, now is totally different. And now you don't need the record labels no more because now you're popping on your own. You can put it out yourself. So that's the whole point of the new music business. You putting it out yourself. No more do you need the record label to say, hey, yo, can you give me $100,000? Can you give me $1 million or whatever? Unless you really need it. So that's what I'm saying. They need you more than you need them right now. I remember the day I heard this artist, Soulja Boy. And I was like, yo, who's this kid? Like, everybody wants to know because all the kids around me is doing this dance. And I'm like, yo, what are y'all doing? And they don't, we doing the Soulja Boy, Superman. This kid made a hit with everything that you have and that I have and that all you old school rappers have and new school rappers have, an internet connection, a computer, laptop, whatever, and hustle. That's what he had because at 15, 16 years old, you know your stuff is hot, even if it ain't. It's hot to you, just like every artist. Yo, I'm hot. So the point is I'm trying to make, he had hustle. He uploaded his stuff to YouTube, his song, and then he started blasting out to everybody, to other YouTube viewers and everybody on the internet. You get what I'm saying? Like, yo, check out my song. Check out my song. Yo, it's this. And I made a new dance to it, and it picked up. And the kids loved it, which made it a hit. You know, of course, he thought it was a hit himself, of course, already from Jump Street, but it was a hit, and it turned into an internet sensation. Just like another example, Justin Bieber. His mom put him on the internet because he played different instruments. He's a young kid, cute kid, plays the guitar, plays the drums. Like, this kid is incredible. Somebody needs to see this. His mother put it up, start hitting some people. Hey, take a look at my son or whatever, whatever. Somebody, his manager sees him one night, late night. Yo, this kid is talented. Let me reach out to his mother and see what's what. He made himself hot. And these are the same things that you and I can do for ourselves. So that's the new music business, the new model. Back in the days, we didn't have that. It was, you made a hot record, you think it was hot, you spend your money going to the studio, put it on a reel-to-reel. And then your thing is to get it to the DJ. You know what I'm saying? The Red Alerts, the Kid Capris, the Funk Master Flex, the Ralph McDaniels. And if they play it, and it gets on the radio, then people know about you and you start to blow up. But now, the way the world is now, is digital. Everything is in the cloud. Everything is digital. It's an MP3. You take it, you put it out there, and you can reach as many people as you want. I mean, it's limitless. You get what I'm saying? Worldwide. So that's the new music business. And the more fans you get, the more money you can make. The way you make money off your music and so on and so forth, you got to give people an experience. That's what everybody else is doing. Now, these new services that's coming up, that's popping up, that's saying, hey, yo, we'll give you this for $9.99 or whatever a month, so on and so forth. What people want and your fans want in this new music business is a relationship with you. All right, hear me out, hear me out. They want a relationship with you. How do they do that? A lot of times, follow on Instagram. Look, people get up in the morning, just woke up. Hey, I'm in Brazil. They're taking pictures. Now they feel like they're a part of you. You get what I'm saying? And that's something that the record company can't do for you. You have to do that for you. That's making you hot. As shallow as it sounds, sometimes like, hey, I'm eating pancakes. You're like, nobody cares, but somebody cares. Why you think you got all these reality shows? That's what it is. They want a one-on-one with you. You know what I'm saying? That's how you're making your money now in this new music business. That's something that label can't do. You have to do that for yourself. You're making yourself hot. You know, you might not know right now, but I'm telling you, everybody's watching, so therefore you're making yourself hot. You have to give a one-on-one. Do your little videos and say, hey, listen, today I'm in the studio. Even if it takes 2 seconds, I'm in the studio. Yo, me and my man, blah, blah, blah. Me and my homegirl, we creating this new joint. Stay tuned. People are waiting like, oh, the anticipation is crazy. Like, yo, it's crazy. It's coming. Now they feel like they're a part of you. So that's the whole thing. You have to film what you do. And that's how you bring your audience in. So imagine 10 people that will pay $10, $20 for your show. Hey, that's your money. There's no middleman. You know what I'm saying? Do living room concerts. You know, people that want to follow you, say, hey, I'll do a show for you in your living room if you want. I'll come to your family's barbecue. You get what I'm saying? The new music business, which is unorthodox. You got to do unorthodox things. If it's 10 people, perform for them 10 people like it's 1,000. That's all part of the new music business. You know what I'm saying? Film your shows. Film you doing strange things. Show you with your family sometimes. You know, some of the things that you want to show. You know, you ain't got to give everybody all your personal business. But those are some of the points in that. Make yourself hot. You got the internet. Spend some time. Get yourself hot. Post to people. Say blah, blah, blah. Hey, this is what I'm doing. So on and so forth. You get what I'm saying? Because it works. You've seen Soulja Boy do it. You've seen Justin Bieber do it. You've seen countless others do it. Make themselves hot, from comedians to artists to everything. Internet sensations. You know what I'm saying? That's the new wave of this music business. The internet. And the internet, of course, is something old, but it's something new to you and what I'm telling you. So those are some things you can do. And just get on your grind, man. Get the hustling. You got all these free platforms that you can use for free. You know how they say, yo, if it's free, it's me. You feel what I'm saying? For free. You really ain't got to pay to promote yourself. You just got to have the grind in you to do it. You got Facebook. You got Reverb Nation. You got Instagram. You got Twitter. Yo, you got so many different formats that you can promote yourself on for free. You get what I'm saying? You can create your own calendar, how you do shows, stuff like that now. You don't have to wait for somebody at a record label to say, hey, you're going to Philadelphia today, Boston tomorrow, because your fans are telling you, yo, come to my city, right on this social media platform for free. And you can set up your own tour. If you don't know how to do it, tell your sister to do it for you. She'll figure it out. You will figure it out, but that's how you get your grind on. This is the new music business, man. Long gone are the days of the record label. They need you, like I told you. Listen, you can set up everything for yourself. Everything. Everything. So, that's it, man. Get on it, man. You know what you do? Hit me up at askfran@franlover.com and let me know how that goes. I mean, what I'm telling you. Start doing things like promoting yourself and seeing how that goes instead of waiting for somebody else to do it for you. The new music business, DIY. Do it yourself. And when you need help, get your help. But DIY, this is what it is. All right, that's all we have on our show today on the new music business. So don't forget to follow me on Instagram, Facebook, Twitter, and don't forget to subscribe on YouTube, all right? And I'll catch you on the next show with some more jewels, you know, because I got plenty of jewels to share with you. You get what I'm saying? I'm out.
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On this episode of the Friend Lover Show, we're talking no plan B. All right? Strictly plan. Yeah.

0: Show. Today we're talking about not having a plan B. That's right, sticking with strictly A. You know what I'm saying? Plan A, no plan B. That's how we're doing it, especially to all my entrepreneurs out there. You know what it is to go out there and grind. You hear the sayings, go hard or go home. You got to be in it to win it. You know all that stuff, man. You know how it is. We grind it out, man. So it's like, all my life, I never had a plan B. So yeah, you ask friend, why don't you have a plan B? Why don't you have a plan B? I'm going to tell you why. See, when you don't have a plan B, you tend to focus on plan A all the way. You get what I'm saying? Plan A all the way. No plan B, because there's nothing to fall back on. Not if you have a passion and you got goals. So what would it take, you know, for you to obtain your goals and dreams? You know what I'm saying? What would you be willing to sacrifice? You know, you're always going to hear from people, listen, you need a plan B because you need something to fall back on. And I was like, fall back on what? Listen, there's nothing to fall back on. Plan A has to work. You get what I'm saying? It has to work. That's the only way I know, and that's the only way some of you should know. You know what I mean? Plan A has to work. This is not for everybody. You get what I'm saying? It's not for everybody like myself. Again, I never had a plan B. Everything from the time I've been growing up, I grew up as a DJ. I've been doing entertainment all my life. All right? So I don't have a plan B. Sometimes I feel bad for my wife. Love you, baby. But she's my backbone. She holds me down. You get what I'm saying? Rest of my family members don't understand it because they grew up a different kind of way where it's like, yo, you got to go get that job. You got to support your family. And what you do, I'm not knocking that. So you do have to do that. You definitely have to be the man of the family and do what you got to do. But I never had a plan B. My plan A is always to do what I was doing, focus on what I want to focus on, and knock that out. Even if I'm not a millionaire yet, it's coming. Y'all keep watching. Y'all gonna make that plan A work. You get what I'm saying? So that's what I'm talking about here on the Friend Lover Show today. A lot of successful people also never had a plan B. Let's see. We had a lot of successful people that you would know of, like the Tyler Perrys, Steve Harvey, Robert Kiyosaki that wrote Rich Dad, Poor Dad. A lot of these guys slept in their car. Keenan Ivory Wayans that started Living Color.
1: I was in my third year of college at Tuskegee Institute, and was studying to be an engineer, and you know, I'm gonna drop out to become a stand-up comedian. I had the conversation with my father. He said, son, you should finish school. He said, you should get the degree just so you have something to fall back on. And I said to him, I say, you know, I understand that, Pop. I said, but I see it like this. If I have a cushion that I know I can fall on, I'll allow myself to fall. I said, but if I know there's nothing but hard concrete, I'm gonna do my best to stay standing.
0: They didn't have no plan B. They was only focused on what they had to do to make it to where they had to go. Being focused, like laser focused on what they wanted to do. Steve Harvey said, all I had was my jokes. So that's it. I'm not doing nothing else. So I'm not trying to go. And I'm not job shaming or anything like that. I'm not trying to go get no job to go do what I gotta do. It's like, my job is telling jokes. So until I get on, this is what it is. You know what I'm saying? So Tyler Perry, same thing. His first play might have failed. Second play might have failed. Until that one play popped off. Again, it's not for everybody. But for the ones that I'm talking to that understand what I'm saying, you know what it is. One of my partners, matter of fact, he wants to get up and quit his job every day. As soon as they tell him he gotta come from lunch, right away, he's spazzing. He's like, oh my God, they're killing me right now. I'm about to leave. And he know what I'm talking about too. He ready to leave his job every day. And I'm talking to millions of you too, because y'all want to leave your job too. You want to be your own boss. So that's going back to no plan B. Plan A is all the way. Plan B, I can't see. You feel what I'm saying? So I'm going to leave it like that. I ain't got much to say today. You know what I mean? I'm leaving it with you with that. That's just a little nugget. You know what I mean? This is...

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0: I have never seen this goose. And I have tolerated this silly superstition long enough.
1: But he has been seen, sir, many times. A tall, skeleton-like figure, all in black. He has no face, and his eyes are two glowing coals.
0: Be quiet, you fool.

Yo, yo, this is Darkside Preem from Bushwick, Brooklyn, representing the committee, and you're listening to Blaze One Radio. Yeah, Blaze One, get it done.

On today's episode, we're talking doing what you love. Doing what you love. You know what that is? Do it. That's what we're doing right here.

Number one, you have to start writing things down. All successful people write things down because they visualize what they want to be or what they want to become. So if they see something like, you know what, I want to be a tennis player later on in life, let me write that down. You might want to do something else, but you got to write it down. You have to see it on a daily, all right? Now, if you don't have a pen and a piece of paper, hey, put it in your smartphone. Put it somewhere where you can see it, where it's a constant reminder. Or in your phones, put it in your reminders. A lot of smartphones have reminders and say, well, remind you to do this at 3 o'clock. Oh, take out the trash at this. Write it down so that way you don't forget. That's number one of doing what you love. You have to write it down, visualize it, or get yourself a vision board. Start cutting things out of magazines and just saying, hey, I want that car. I want this, I want that, or whatever, and then you start seeing that come into fruition because now it's in your mind. So that way you can do what you love, whether you want to be yachting on a boat. You got to put that boat there. What kind of boat do I want? You know, so on and so forth. What kind of car? What kind of house? What kind of townhouse? Whatever. But number one is writing things down so that way you can get on your way to doing what you love. Number two, spend a half hour to an hour a day on what it is you love to do. All right? If you have a job, you can do it on your lunch break. All right, you could probably do some research and, you know, get that out the way so that way you can feel good about what you're doing. Or if it's something physical and you can't do it at your job, do it after work. You know, you have to spend that little bit of time on your craft to free up yourself to do what you love. Number three, take action. After you did all that research and you spent your time, your quality time on doing what it is you love to do, take action. Do. The hardest part of any journey is taking the first step, all right? That's how that goes. So listen, I know a lot of you have fears. Hey, I had a fear of doing this show, you know? But I did write it down. I wrote it down a while ago. I probably supposed to do this show a long time ago. And I was like, nah, because I don't, had all these excuses. Oh man, I don't want to be in front of the camera. Yeah, I hate the way my voice sounds. You know, stuff like that. But I wrote it down. So one day I said, you know what? I think it's time now. The Fran Lover Show. Here I am, you know, and I'm a behind the scenes guy, but I love to be creative. And this is what I love doing. I love being creative and I love teaching other people things. I don't teach you probably the proper way or whatever. I just teach you the way I know how. So, but I did it and I'm doing what I love to do. You get what I'm saying? So I advise you to do the same thing. Do what you love to do. Just take that first step. Take action and get it done. Get her done. You feel what I'm saying? You hear that? Do it like Nike. Just do it. You know all that, man. But this Fran Lover, man, that's it. Follow me, Facebook, Twitter, Instagram. Subscribe on YouTube. And I'll see you on the next episode. All right? Yeah.

everything brand new. You know what the f*** this is. Why spend my money when I can spend your money? Way too.

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We still winning. DJ Low Cut, I'm coming out.

Welcome, this is Franz Palacios, aka Fran Lover. Listen, thank you for joining me. This is my first official show. Today, we're going to talk about crowdfunding. Yes, raising money, crowdfunding. All right, right here.

Crowdfunding. This is something that everybody needs. Mula. Dinero. Cheese. Guap. You know, different things. That's what we call it. You need money, man. And so crowdfunding, you're getting money from people that want to support your dream or support what you're doing, or they believe in what you do. So therefore, that's where crowdfunding comes in. Because the old days of getting a loan from the bank, that's over with. Ain't nobody doing that no more. It's, you got to have really good credit. And with this, you don't need no credit. You know what I'm saying? So all the credit you need is for somebody to believe in you that, you know, that's willing to invest into what you're doing. And then in that way, they get some type of prize. You know, you give them something for them giving you a donation, which that's what it is. So you got sites like Kickstarter, which is a real popular site that a lot of stars raise money on, from Spike Lee to doing a movie to TLC raising over $150,000 to do, you know, their new album, to actually De La Soul also now doing crowdfunding. Public Enemy did crowdfunding. And they raised a lot of money to do their album. Like I said, you can go to like Indiegogo, GoFundMe. One of the first sites I ever heard of doing crowdfunding was a site called Kiva. A lot of people still don't know about these things. So those are some of the sites that people use to raise money. I was trying to raise money at one time. One of my partners told me this. He said, yo, I'm going to start you off with this money right here. I'm going to give you $500. But I'm going to need you to call 10 more people to get the other $500, because you need $1,000. And I said, you know what? Light bulb. Yo, that was the smartest thing somebody told me. And it was the simplest thing, but common sense ain't common. You get what I'm saying? So automatically, I've been sticking with that since the day he told me that. And that was like maybe 5-6 years ago. I called up all my friends and I said, yo, my man, I need $100. Yo, I need $100. Yeah, I need $100. This is what I'm trying to do. I'm trying to do this. And I got so many people that believe in me. It worked. I wound up raising more money than what I needed because people was like, yo, whatever you need. So if I ask for $100, some people sending me $200. Some people sending me $250 because they believe in what I do. Back to what he told me, I raised the money and I use that for everybody else. So when there's an artist talking about, yo, nobody want to put me on, or this one don't want to help me, yo, it's just hard to get on, yo, put me on. Nah, put yourself on. Put yourself on. And that's one of the ways you can put yourself on. You got aunts, uncles. I don't want to hear if you made a CD, if you got $1,000, you got $950 still in the room, when you got family members that'll pay you overpriced for what you're trying to do. You know what I'm saying? Because all you got to do is put it out there, put it in the universe, it'll come back. But those are some of the key ingredients. And as smart as I am, or I thought I was, when my boy said, yo, just ask these people, here's the money I'm going to give you right now, but you got to match my money. It felt like a 401k. And it was the simplest thing. I was like, yo, duh. That's a jewel for you. You know what I mean? Check this out. If you got any questions, hit me. Hit me right here. You know what I mean? Ask Fran at franlover.com. You can also hit me on Twitter. You can also hit me on Facebook. You can also hit me Instagram, you know, and just

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Pulling up on a bad bitch. She said that I'm nasty, but I know that she like it. And I know she ain't average. Anything she wants, she can have it.

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listen up real quick. Let me tell you something. For the Bible says in 2 Corinthians chapter 4, verse 17, that our light affliction, which is but for a moment, worketh for us a far more exceeding and eternal weight of glory. While we look not at the things which are seen, but at the things which are not seen. For the things which are seen are temporal, which means subject to change. But the things which are not seen are eternal. Today, you need to understand that what you can see with your natural eye means absolutely nothing. But what you feel and what you embrace on the inside of you is the Son of God. Jesus Christ himself, he made us just like him. He said in his word in Genesis 1 and verse 27 that let us make man in our image after our own kind and after our likeness. That means we are a spirit, we have a soul, and we live in the body. Therefore, we have a right to speak the word of God. We can speak homologio. Homologio means to say what God has said. Homo means same, and logio means same, means word. So same word. God wants you today to speak the word of God so that you can receive the blessings of God and that it will change your life forevermore.

On this episode of the Friend Lover Show, we're talking no plan B. All right? Strictly plan. Yeah.

0: Show. Today we're talking about not having a plan B. That's right, sticking with strictly A. You know what I'm saying? Plan A, no plan B. That's how we doing it, especially to all my entrepreneurs out there. You know what it is to go out there and grind. You hear the sayings, go hard or go home. You got to be in it to win it. You know all that stuff, man. You know how it is. We grind it out, man. So it's like, all my life, I never had a plan B. So yeah, you ask Fran, why don't you have a plan B? Why don't you have a plan B? I'm going to tell you why. See, when you don't have a plan B, you tend to focus on plan A all the way. You get what I'm saying? Plan A all the way. No plan B, because there's nothing to fall back on. Not if you have a passion and you got goals. So what would it take, you know, for you to obtain your goals and dreams? You know what I'm saying? What would you be willing to sacrifice? You know, you're always going to hear from people, listen, you need a plan B because you need something to fall back on. And I was like, fall back on what? Listen, there's nothing to fall back on. Plan A has to work. You get what I'm saying? It has to work. That's the only way I know, and that's the only way some of you should know. You know what I mean? Plan A has to work. This is not for everybody. You get what I'm saying? It's not for everybody like myself. Again, I never had a plan B. Everything from the time I've been growing up, I grew up as a DJ. I've been doing entertainment all my life. All right? So I don't have a plan B. Sometimes I feel bad for my wife. Love you, baby. But she's my backbone. She holds me down. You get what I'm saying? Rest of my family members don't understand it because they grew up a different kind of way where it's like, yo, you got to go get that job. You got to support your family. And what you do, I'm not knocking that. So you do have to do that. You definitely have to be the man of the family and do what you got to do. But I never had a plan B. My plan A is always to do what I was doing, focus on what I want to focus on, and knock that out. Even if I'm not a millionaire yet, it's coming. Y'all keep watching. Y'all gonna make that plan A work. You get what I'm saying? So that's what I'm talking about here on the Fran Lover Show today. A lot of successful people also never had a plan B. Let's see. We had a lot of successful people that you would know of, like the Tyler Perrys, Steve Harvey, Robert Kiyosaki that wrote Rich Dad, Poor Dad. A lot of these guys slept in their car. Kenan Ivory Wayans that started Living Color.
1: I was in my third year of college at Tuskegee Institute, and I was studying to be an engineer, and, you know, I'm going to drop out to become a stand-up comedian. I had the conversation with my father. He said, son, you should finish school. He said, you should get the degree just so you have something to fall back on. And I said to him, I said, you know, I understand that, Pop. I said, but I see it like this. If I have a cushion that I know I can fall on, I'll allow myself to fall. I said, but if I know there's nothing but hard concrete, I'm gonna do my best to stay standing.
0: They didn't have no plan B. They was only focused on what they had to do to make it to where they had to go. Being focused, like laser focused on what they wanted to do. Steve Harvey said, all I had was my jokes. So that's it. I'm not doing nothing else. So I'm not trying to go. And I'm not job shaming or anything like that. I'm not trying to go get no job to go do what I got to do. It's like, my job is telling jokes. So until I get on, this is what it is. You know what I'm saying? So Tyler Perry, same thing. His first play might have failed. Second play might have failed. Until that one play popped off. Again, it's not for everybody. But for the ones that I'm talking to that understand what I'm saying, you know what it is. One of my partners, as a matter of fact, he wants to get up and quit his job every day. As soon as they tell him he got to come from lunch, right away, he's spazzing. He's like, oh my God, they're killing me right now. I'm about to leave. And he know what I'm talking about, too. He ready to leave his job every day. And I'm talking to millions of you, too, because y'all want to leave your job, too. You want to be your own boss. So that's going back to no plan B. Plan A is all the way. Plan B, I can't see. You feel what I'm saying? So I'm going to leave it like that. I ain't got much to say today. You know what I mean? I'm leaving it with you with that. That's just a little nugget. You know what I mean? This is Fran.

Y'all want the bars, y'all want the soap where they fresh out of water, dipped in that glow. Safe from the slaughter, I love my daughters. Me and they father, they see us, they know. Don't let him half step with no halftime. You a rare catch, you a rare find. 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

It's a nice, beautiful day in New York City. A lovely 17 degrees outside. No birds in the skies, but plenty rats on the floor. Your train is running late, but don't you worry. Uber prices are surging. 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

starting now. 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

0: level two.
1: Okay, we got a couple of callers on the line. 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And I know what you're gonna say, cause all you motherfuckers are gonna say the same old, same old. Go ahead.
2: You got that song I like? 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
0: You never know what I might play.
1: Going in. 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
1: Hey, I think that's Hunt pulling up in the parking lot. You know he act a fool in that Chevy big block. Burning rubber, doing donuts, beating top notch. Granny, auntie, uncles tripping, saying, boy, if you don't stop. I remember water balloons and racing games. Pillowcases chasing spades, diamonds every day. And everybody wearing t-shirts with the family names. All the food on one table,
2: that's what our grannies
1: had to stand in line.

Number one, you have to start writing things down. All successful people write things down because they visualize what they want to be or what they want to become. So if they see something like, you know what, I want to be a tennis player later on in life, let me write that down. You might want to do something else, but you got to write it down. You have to see it on a daily, all right? Now, if you don't have a pen and a piece of paper, hey, put it in your smartphone. Put it somewhere where you can see it, where it's a constant reminder. Or in your phones, put it in your reminders. A lot of smartphones have reminders. And say, well, remind you to do this at 3 o'clock. Oh, take out the trash at this. Write it down so that way you don't forget. That's number one of doing what you love. You have to write it down, visualize it, or get yourself a vision board. Start cutting things out of magazines and just saying, hey, I want that car. I want this. I want that or whatever. And then you start seeing that come into fruition because now it's in your mind. So that way you can do what you love, whether you want to be yachting on a boat. You got to put that boat there. What kind of boat do I want? You know, so on and so forth. What kind of car? What kind of house? What kind of townhouse? Whatever. But number one is writing things down so that way you can get on your way to doing what you love. Number two, spend a half hour to an hour a day on what it is you love to do. All right. If you have a job, you can do it on your lunch break. All right. You can probably do some research and, you know, get that out the way. So that way you can feel good about what you're doing. Or if it's something physical and you can't do it at your job, do it after work. You know, you have to spend that little bit of time on your craft to free up yourself to do what you love. Number three, take action. After you did all that research and you spent your time, your quality time on doing what it is you love to do, take action. Do. The hardest part of any journey is taking the first step. All right? That's how that goes. So listen, I know a lot of you have fears. Hey, I had a fear of doing this show, you know? But I did write it down. I wrote it down a while ago. I probably supposed to do this show a long time ago. And I was like, nah, because I don't had all these excuses. Oh, man, I don't want to be in front of the camera. Yeah, I hate the way my voice sounds. You know, stuff like that. But I wrote it down. So one day I said, you know what? I think it's time now. The Fran Lover Show. Here I am, you know. And I'm a behind the scenes guy, but I love to be creative. And this is what I love doing. I love being creative and I love teaching other people things. I don't teach you probably the proper way or whatever. I just teach you the way I know how. So, but I did it and I'm doing what I love to do. You get what I'm saying? So I advise you to do the same thing. Do what you love to do. Just take that first step. Take action and get it done. Get her done. You feel what I'm saying? You hear that? Do it like Nike. Just do it. You know all that, man. But this Fran Lover, man, that's it. Follow me, Facebook, Twitter, Instagram. Subscribe on YouTube. And I'll see you on the next episode. All right?

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0: the terrorist leader Hans, maybe this man, Hans Gruber, a member of the radical West German Volksfrei movement.
1: This is Hans Gruber.

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I knew I let you down, no time to catch you up, but since you were not around, I wrote this letter for you. Wish I was better for you, but that we never met. This spotless mind of mine, some things you can't forget. Some days I'm glad you left, some days I'm mad upset. I just can't wrap my head to have a sec to catch my

0: complain.
1: I know what it's like to lose. You feel so desperately that you're right. I ask you to what end? Dread it? Run from it? Destiny arrives all the same. And now it's here.
0: Yeah.
1: What should I say?
0: Yeah.

0: don't know.
1: I need that. The most historical thing just happened.
2: Let's go. 1-2, 1-2. Who got more style? Who got more style? yeah. And yo, the same pen I use to write rhymes and plan days is the same pen that I pull from a motherfucking grenade. So when

0: can't compare.
1: Many people live small, limited, uncreative, and empty lives because they believe these false ideas to be true. Powerful, limited, negative suggestions are simply not true.

0: said some niggas don't respect it. Again,
1: I'm really into though. I'm really into though. Yes, I'm really into though. You could not reach me on your tippy toes. Somebody stop me, bitch, I'm finna blow. Whoa. I'm really into though.
2: I'm really into though. Yes, I'm really into
1: though. I ran a bag up on them physicals. Then got it back, then I did the most.
3: Like, if I really do this, like, you're not finna discredit what the fucking news now, cause I'm independent. Don't nobody help me with this shit. You don't help me with nothing. That's what being independent is.
4: Yeah.
3: That's what pisses me off about it. Like, independent is a lie. Like, you got me fucked up, nigga, then come pay these bills.
5: Good morning, Mr. King. It's me again. Just calling to remind you there is an expiration date on your warranty. It's time to face the music. Extend this warranty. Please give me a call back as soon as possible. Thank you.

0: I got work to do and M's to be making, and plus I'm really ready for it if the enemy's waiting. I feel free.
1: Yeah, it's Bootleg Cat, baby. You already know what it is, that rap game. Paul Heyman, shouts to my bro Collins. Sincerely, too.

And ain't afraid of a four-letter word. Y'all know what that word is. It's great.